0: Shakespeare's Sister, getting us underway for the second hour. And a great song, Stay, taking us back to 1991, coming up for you very soon. Luther Vandross, after this one from Debbie Boone.
1: Stay.

Taking us back to the start of the 1980s with REO Speedwagons, Keep On Loving You, and Luther Vandross, Here and Now. Coming up for you very soon, I'm going to play you a song from Eternal. Before that, though, let's play this one from Kool & the Gang. It's one of their all-time classics, here's Cherish.

0: Tigers Eternal and I Am Blessed, along with Yusuf Nador and Nita Cherry together, and 7 seconds in before that. On the other side of the break, a great tune from Lionel Richie coming up. His big hit from the mid-80s, All Night Long, is on the way. And George Michael is in the mix.
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Well, Vanessa, we did kind of save the best for last. It is the quiet storm in the early hours of your Thursday morning at Keith's Suite. And before that, speaking of saving the best for last, Kate Bush is in the mix with The Man with the Child in His Eyes before the end of the hour. Before then, though, here is Janet Jackson on the Night Network. I'll look forward to your company tomorrow morning from midnight.

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1: From Feature Story News in Washington, I'm James Goodison. Qatar says drafts of a potential agreement to end the US-Iran war are being circulated, though both countries are not talking directly. US officials said they hoped an agreement to open the Strait of Hormuz could be agreed within the next 24 hours. EU countries have backed a plan to prevent a repeat of the Quetta border crisis, which saw 72,000 migrants cross into the enclave. And the DRC is opening its largest Ebola treatment centre in the eastern city of Bunia.
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hanging on the What's a Josh broadcast on today. Finally, Friday, the 31st day of July, National Avocado Day, National Get Gnarly Day, System Administrator Day, Raspberry Cake Day. What else we got going on? Talk to an Elevator Day. That's always great. Oh, I'm sorry. Talk in an elevator. That's always awkward. And finally, National Mutt Day. I'm telling you, there's no better dog than a mutt. And that's what Millie is. Millie is my pit bull. She's also a German Shepherd. She's got some other stuff in her, too, but she's probably one of the best dogs. Anyway, celebrate your mutt today. And if today's your day, if it's your birthday, celebrate yourself as well. Happy birthday, and thanks for listening to the What's a Josh broadcast.

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Every single Friday at this time, we do Bragging Rights Only Trivia to get you primed and pumped for this weekend if you're doing any trivia tournaments. This one is straight up science, something you've definitely heard before, but a lot of people get it mixed up. I'll give you the question coming up next.

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You know, the What's a Josh broadcast. Bragging rights, only trivia. Did you enjoy science when you were in school? I loved it when I was in elementary and middle school. High school stuff, I'm like, okay, this is, you've lost me. What is the hottest planet in our solar system? That's your bragging rights, only trivia question of the day. What is the hottest planet in our solar system? If you know it, keep it to yourself. If you don't know it, don't look it up. Give me a couple songs. I'll give you the answer and I'll explain next on the What's a Josh broadcast.

For the What's a Josh broadcast and bragging rights only trivia, what is the hottest planet in our solar system? Did you get it without looking it up? Well, the answer is Venus. Most people guess Mercury because it's closest to the sun, but Venus is actually hotter, with surface temperatures around 900 degrees Fahrenheit or 475 Celsius. That's because Venus has a super thick atmosphere full of carbon dioxide, creating an intense greenhouse effect that traps heat. So there you go. Were you paying attention in elementary school? I remember we had Planet Day in fifth grade, and we had a bunch of planets hanging from the ceiling. And I remember our teacher was really into it, and she would tell us all this stuff. But anyway, hopefully you enjoyed that. That's your bragging rights only trivia. More on the way.

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1: From Feature Story News in Washington, I'm James Goodison. Qatar says drafts of a potential agreement to end the US-Iran war are being circulated, though both countries are not talking directly. US officials said they hoped an agreement to open the Strait of Hormuz could be agreed within the next 24 hours. EU countries have backed a plan to prevent a repeat of the Quetta border crisis, which saw 72,000 migrants cross into the enclave. And the DRC is opening its largest Ebola treatment center in the eastern city of Bunia.
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And of course, if you want to get a hold of me, I love hearing from you. Just click the message me button, and that'll come straight to my cell phone. More on the way.

Hanging out on the What's a Josh broadcast. The most searched word definition in America is what? I'm going to give you the answer coming up next, and I'm going to be honest with you. I don't know what this means exactly. Like, I have an idea of what it means. I've looked it up, and I still don't understand it. But I also feel like it's too late to ask about it now. So we're going to pretend like I'm not asking, and we're going to pretend that when I read the definition to you, it is me trying to teach you, not me admitting that I have no idea what this word means. Stick around. I'll tell you what word we're going for.

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Hey, on the What's Josh broadcast, the most searched word definition in America this year, gaslighting. An analysis of Google searches from January through early July 2026 found gaslighting drew about 287,000 monthly definition searches, narrowly edging out love. Rounding out the top five are fascism, empathy, and integrity. Researchers also found Americans frequently search for political and emotional terms such as democracy, propaganda, narcissist, and socialism, suggesting many are looking for help in understanding today's conversation and current events, not just expanding their vocabulary. So I will admit, gaslighting was the one I've always had a hard time with. I've had people tell me, don't gaslight me. And I'm like, I would love to not, but I don't know what that means. So I looked it up over on ChatGPT. I had to use ChatGPT for this one. And I put, explain it like I'm five. What does gaslighting mean? So what does it mean? If you don't know, I'm going to tell you what ChatGPT gave me. And it is a very good definition, or at least example of definitions. Give me a couple songs. I'll explain it.

0: on the What's a Josh broadcast. So what does gaslighting mean?
1: Again,
0: it's one of those words where I'm like, you know, I've used it. I've heard it. I feel like it's too late for me to ask now. So I plug this into ChatGPT. Explain it like I'm five. What does gaslighting mean? So it says, imagine if you accidentally knock over a glass of milk. You say, oops, I spilled my milk. The other person says, no, you didn't. You're imagining things. The glass was already empty. Why do you always make things up? So even though you know you spilled the milk, they keep insisting it never happened until you start wondering, wait, did I actually spill it? Am I remembering it wrong? That's what gaslighting is. It's when somebody repeatedly makes you question your own memory, perception, or reality in order to gain control and avoid responsibility or manipulate you. There you go. So now we don't have to wonder anymore.

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1: From Feature Story News in Washington, I'm James Goodison. Qatar says drafts of a potential agreement to end the US-Iran war are being circulated, though both countries are not talking directly. US officials said they hoped an agreement to open the Strait of Hormuz could be agreed within the next 24 hours. EU countries have backed a plan to prevent a repeat of the Quetta border crisis, which saw 72,000 migrants cross into the enclave. And the DRC is opening its largest Ebola treatment centre in the eastern city of Bunia.
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This we've been having everybody share their motivational Monday quotes or your good news for this Monday to get everybody smiling and going. 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

of the day. Last week, we did all 70s. The week before, we did all 80s. This week, we're doing all 90s. Going back to 1991 today with the retro movie quote of the day. I will give you the quote next.

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3: 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Like this.

the Retro Movie Quote of the Day here on the What's a Josh broadcast. All this week doing the 90s, and today going back to 1991. The secret of life is one thing. The secret of life is one thing. What movie did that come from? That kind of fits into our Motivational Monday, doesn't it? If you know the answer, keep it to yourself. If you don't know it, I'll give you the answer next.

Now the What's a Josh broadcast and the retro movie quote of the day. The secret of life is one thing from 1991. What movie is that from? So Jack Palance won the Academy Award for Best Supporting Actor for his role as Curly. What 90s movie had a character named Curly? During his Oscar acceptance speech, the 73-year-old Palance famously dropped to the floor and did one-arm push-ups, bringing the audience to its feet. The film followed three friends who leave their everyday lives behind to help drive cattle across the Southwest, discovering a few lessons along the way as well. Has Billy Crystal, Daniel Stern, Bruno Kirby, and as I said, Jack Palance released in 1991. The movie? Of course, it's City Slickers. City Slickers. The secret of life is one thing. And that's the retro movie quote of the day with the What's a Josh broadcast.

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1: From Feature Story News in Washington, I'm James Goodison. Qatar says drafts of a potential agreement to end the US-Iran war are being circulated, though both countries are not talking directly. US officials said they hoped an agreement to open the Strait of Hormuz could be agreed within the next 24 hours. EU countries have backed a plan to prevent a repeat of the Quetta border crisis, which saw 72,000 migrants cross into the enclave. And the DRC is opening its largest Ebola treatment centre in the eastern city of Bunia.
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In on the What's a Josh broadcast on today, finally Friday, the 31st day of July, National Avocado Day, National Get Gnarly Day, System Administrator Day, Raspberry Cake Day. What else we got going on? Talk to an elevator day. That's always great. Oh, I'm sorry. Talk in an elevator. That's always awkward. And finally, National Mutt Day. I'm telling you, there's no better dog than a mutt. And that's what Millie is. Millie is my pit bull. She's also a German Shepherd. She's got some other stuff in her, too, but she's probably one of the best dogs. Anyway, celebrate your mutt today. And if today is your day, if it's your birthday, celebrate yourself as well. Happy birthday. And thanks for listening to the What's a Josh broadcast.

Thanks for hanging out on the What's a Josh broadcast. Every single Friday at this time, we do Bragging Rights Only Trivia to get you primed and pumped for this weekend if you're doing any trivia tournaments. This one is straight up science, something you've definitely heard before, but a lot of people get it mixed up. I'll give you the question coming up next.

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on the What's a Josh broadcast. Bragging rights only trivia. Did you enjoy science when you were in school? I loved it when I was in elementary and middle school. High school stuff, I'm like, okay, this is, you've lost me. What is the hottest planet in our solar system? That's your bragging rights only trivia question of the day. What is the hottest planet in our solar system? If you know it, keep it to yourself. If you don't know it, don't look it up. Give me a couple songs. I'll give you the answer and I'll explain next on the What's a Josh broadcast.

The What's a Josh broadcast and bragging rights only trivia. What is the hottest planet in our solar system? Did you get it without looking it up? Well, the answer is Venus. Most people guess Mercury because it's closest to the sun, but Venus is actually hotter with surface temperatures around 900 degrees Fahrenheit or 475 Celsius. That's because Venus has a super thick atmosphere full of carbon dioxide, creating an intense greenhouse effect that traps heat. So there you go. Were you paying attention in elementary school? I remember we had Planet Day in fifth grade, and we had a bunch of planets hanging from the ceiling. And I remember our teacher was really into it, and she would tell us all this stuff. But anyway, hopefully you enjoyed that. That's your bragging rights only trivia. More on the way.

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1: From Feature Story News in New Delhi, I'm Ishan Garg. Iranian and Omani negotiators have finalized a draft deal to reopen the Strait of Hormuz. The head of the World Health Organization has arrived in the Democratic Republic of Congo as the Ebola outbreak in the country's east becomes the fastest growing on record. The top diplomats from Pakistan, Saudi Arabia, Turkey and other Islamic nations gathered in Jordan to forge a common response to tensions in Jerusalem. From bureaus worldwide, this is FSN.
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And of course, if you want to get a hold of me, I love hearing from you. 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More on the way.

Now, the What's a Josh broadcast. The most searched word definition in America is what? I'm going to give you the answer coming up next, and I'm going to be honest with you. I don't know what this means exactly. Like, I have an idea of what it means. I've looked it up, and I still don't understand it. But I also feel like it's too late to ask about it now. So we're going to pretend like I'm not asking, and we're going to pretend that when I read the definition to you, it is me trying to teach you, not me admitting that I have no idea what this word means. Stick around. I'll tell you what word we're going for.

0: 51% of young people are reported to be being bullied at least once a month.
1: 54% are cyberbullied.
2: 34% of young people reported being bullied once a week.
3: Fifty percent are physically bullied.
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And on the What's Josh broadcast, the most searched word definition in America this year, gaslighting. And analysis of Google searches from January through early July 2026 found gaslighting drew about 287,000 monthly definition searches, narrowly edging out love. Rounding out the top five are fascism, empathy, and integrity. Researchers also found Americans frequently search for political and emotional terms such as democracy, propaganda, narcissist, and socialism, suggesting many are looking for help in understanding today's conversation and current events, not just expanding their vocabulary. So I will admit, gaslighting was the one I've always had a hard time with. I've had people tell me, don't gaslight me, and I'm like, I would love to not, but I don't know what that means. So I looked it up over on ChatGPT. I had to use ChatGPT for this one, and I put, explain it like I'm five, what does gaslighting mean? So what does it mean? If you don't know, I'm going to tell you what ChatGPT gave me, and it is a very good definition, or at least example of definitions. Give me a couple songs, I'll explain it.

That's going to do it for the What's a Josh broadcast on this finally Friday. I know I say this a lot, but I want you to really understand how much I really do enjoy being here with you. This is honestly the best part of my day. When I go into the days off on the weekend, I often think, man, it's nice to take a breather, but also I really do miss doing this. So thank you so much for listening. Those of you who interact with the show every single day or even every once in a while, thank you. I love it. If you ever want to chit chat while I'm out of here, you can do that over at whatsajosh.com. And if you click message me, that'll go right to my cell phone. I love chatting with you. I will talk to you on Monday. Have a great weekend.

0: morning, as the NAC network powers down and recharges its batteries, we line up the biggest oldies on this planet. Stand by. Lazy Gold is now on the air everywhere. Playing the greatest oldies on planet Earth, this is Lazy Gold News.
1: From Feature Story News in New Delhi, I'm Ishan Garg. Iranian and Omani negotiators have finalized a draft deal to reopen the Strait of Hormuz. The head of the World Health Organization has arrived in the Democratic Republic of Congo as the Ebola outbreak in the country's east becomes the fastest growing on record. The top diplomats from Pakistan, Saudi Arabia, Turkey, and other Islamic nations gathered in Jordan to forge a common response to tensions in Jerusalem. From bureaus worldwide, this is FSN.
0: This is Lazy Gold. This is Lazy Gold. With another hour of the biggest oldies on the planet.

was a version of Sherry by Adrian Baker and the Tonics on your Decades Breakfast. Welcome to the oldies then on the show. Your musical memories, your musical birthdays, your 1 second wonder, your year of fortune as well. I've got your lyric game up first, these lyrics. She dashed by me in painted on jeans and all heads turned because she was the dream. What's that song today? Any ideas on that one? She dashed by me in painted on jeans and all the heads turned because she was the dream. What's that

Breakfast for your Thursday morning, 6th of August. In the next hour then, what day is it today? And is it your day today? We'll find out. What's your name? It could be your day today, but unlikely. On this day, 1929, Mike Elliott was born. He was a member of the Foundations.

to come to Break Me Down again. Foundations on your decade's breakfast. Happy birthday, Mike Kelly at the Foundations. Born on this day, 1929, alive or past. We do the musical birthdays on this day, 1960. Chubby Checker, he appeared on US TV, performed

Love that one here at Decades Breakfast. Kid Creole and the Coconuts, back to the 80s. I'm a Wonderful Thing, Baby. And Chubby Checker and the Twist. Let's do Year of Fortune. Back to the 70s this morning then, 1977. In a moment, we'll place a cliff. First up, Boss Skaggs.

0: What Can I Say? Both those songs hit records back in 1977. That was your Year of Fortune this morning.
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You're a bit in the middle of part one, in fact, because there's two parts to this. 1977, number one, David Soul, Silver Lady. And in 1970, it was a number two for Mr. Blow. It was an instrumental, but we loved it. And Groovin' with Mr. Blow. There you go. The bit in the middle, part one, part two in the next hour.

on your decades breakfast, rhythm of the night. 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Let's do a musical birthday on this day, 1959. Joyce Sims was born. She had the song Come Into

term, it's my sentimental friend, and Joyce Sims, whose birthday it is today. Happy birthday to Joyce. There she was with her song, Come Into My Life. Let's give the answer to your lyric game. The lyrics this morning were this. She dashed by me in painted on jeans and all heads turned because she was the dream.

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The Caribbean Queen. Decades breakfast on the way in the next hour. We'll have more fun. 1 second wonder, that's a game to play. And what day is it today? 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What's your name? 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
1: From Feature Story News in New Delhi, I'm Ishan Garg. Iranian and Omani negotiators have finalized a draft deal to reopen the Strait of Hormuz. The head of the World Health Organization has arrived in the Democratic Republic of Congo as the Ebola outbreak in the country's east becomes the fastest growing on record. The top diplomats from Pakistan, Saudi Arabia, Turkey and other Islamic nations gathered in Jordan to forge a common response to tensions in Jerusalem. From bureaus worldwide, this is FSN.
0: This is Lazy Gold.

Don't tip that boat over. This huge corporation, their version of that song in your decades breakfast. Morning, Thursday morning, we're nearly at Friday. Shall we do our 1 second wonder? Are you ready? How are you getting on with these this week?

Gary Newman, Cars on Your Decades Breakfast, back to 1979. Mark Gale playing your favourites in the morning. On this day, 1963, Jamie Kensett was born of Eighth Wonder.

0: Domino on that one.
1: Oh no, that was Ricky Nelson, his version of I'm a Walking, and Eighth Wonder, and I'm Not Scared. On this day, 1974, ABBA, they scored their first US top 10 hit when the song Waterloo went to number 6.

Hyland with his classic Sealed with a Kiss back in 1962, and ABBA Waterloo from 1974. Number one in the UK, number six in the USA. There you go, it was the top 10 in the USA. Right, on the way for you, how about some Martha Reeves to play?

Memorial Day today, sip on a hoppy and refreshing brew that's perfect for any occasion, whether you're grilling with friends or just kicking back after work. It's Wiggle Your Toes Day. 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And it's Scuba Day. 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If your name is Armand, Brissa, Gemma, Ken, Kent, Kenton or Mallory, today

Mayfield and the Lovesick Blues. So good. That was number one for him back in 1962. And what a corker from Status Quo. Back in 1986, a number two in the Army now.

0: decades breakfast. The oldies you love to sing along to for a Thursday morning. We're doing your 1 second wonder this morning. Easy peasy on the 1 second today.
1: Give me the music.
0: What is that 1 second? Any ideas, me dears?

I mean, that was his name back in the day, at least. Anyway, 1987, If You Let Me Stay. And Martha Reeves singing about Jimmy Mac on this day. 1972, Spice Girls member Jerry Halliwell was born. She had some solo songs, don't you know? Do you remember this?

Bon Jovi, Someday. I'll be Saturday night on your Decades Breakfast. And Jerry Halliwell and Lift Me Up. Happy birthday to little Jerry today, born on this day, 1972. That's her song, back from 1999. On this day, 1988, a number one on the UK singles chart. Ready?

0: back in 1988 on the UK singles chart. It was there for 5 weeks at the top of the charts. Yaz and The Only Way Is Up. We're doing your 1 second wonder this morning then. Let's put you out of your misery on this one. What was the 1 second today?
1: Give me the music!
0: That was 1 second of it. Here's 3.5 minutes. It's Circle in the Sand by Belinda Carlisle.

your 1 second wonder answer this morning. Belinda Carlisle and Circle in the Sand are still doing a lot of charity work these days. Lovely, Belinda. Superb. And that's it. Your decades breakfast done. More of the songs you love to sing along to. On the way, played by someone else, though. I'm offering me breakfast. Have a great Thursday.

0: Gianni Infantino has apologised over plans to sell stakes in a private company to run the World Cup, but he will stay on as FIFA president. Yesterday, he held a crisis meeting in Morocco where FIFA gave him his full backing, but some have raised concerns the declaration could spark open warfare in world football politics. Elsewhere, a raft of new mental health centres are set to open in libraries, banks and other high street locations across England in a set of measures announced by the Prime Minister. Holly Hughes reports.
1: Officials also announced that more people in a mental health crisis will be given specialist care in dedicated mental health emergency departments rather than waiting in busy A&Es. Andy Burnham says the new centres will be a lifeline for the thousands of people who are waiting months for help. We can expect 100 new community mental health centres and 59 dedicated mental health emergency departments that don't require referral. It's been dubbed the biggest redesign of mental health services in a generation.
0: The man accused of killing a Scottish aid worker in Greece is expected to return to court today. A 26-year-old Afghan national is accused of murdering 38-year-old Elizabeth Jane Ross and disposing of her body in a suitcase later found in a derelict building. He's admitted to moving the body, but not the murder. Conservative leader Kemi Badenoch facing backlash after appointing a man convicted of an anti-Semitic attack as a party advisor. Joshua Bonehill Payne's now stood down in a council election next year. In 2016, he was jailed for racially aggravated harassment of Labour peer Luciana Berger. Almost 15,000 knives and weapons were dropped off in amnesty bins set up by the government since July last year. Patrick Green is the CEO of anti-knife crime charity, the Ben Kinsella Trust.
2: It's a very, very complex problem. That's the reason it's been so difficult to solve. And it requires, you know, complex response over many years. And this is what we're pushing the government to continue to do.
0: And half of Scottish teenagers say AI has made them rethink their career goals. That's according to a new survey, which shows many teens want to learn skills they think artificial intelligence can't replace. That's the latest from Radio News Hub. I'm Frankie Hersine.

Starting off this morning, early my credibility points. I like to do that in case the boss is listening. I always think by playing something like that, it always makes him think I know something about music. David Bowie getting us underway then for our Thursday edition with Absolute Beginners. Very good morning. It is Thursday morning, 6th of August. Andy, the morning show, curiously, for Thursday. Absolutely beginning that. Now, retro chart today, one of my favourite years. Hopefully yours too. Today we're looking at the music of 1979 as we count down the top 10. Play you the top 5, doing that after the headlines at 11. It's a very happy birthday to Jerry Halliwell today. Of course, late of the Spice Girls. We'll be playing three tracks variously from the Spice Girls and also from her solo efforts between now and midday. Also, talking about some of the barbecue disasters and how you can avoid them as we head into barbecue season, apparently just around the corner. Doing that at 10:30 this morning.

the greatest dance on. Bring the show to 12 and a half past nine, Sister Sledge, and He's the Greatest Dancer. We played them a few days ago when they popped up in our retro chat with Frankie. Forgot how good they were. I don't think Frankie was really one of their best. Certainly one of their last songs. Always sounded like it was churned out for a karaoke thing. Now, let's have a look at the first part of our national newspapers today. The Times, now, they're leading with the resignation of the plagiarism row professor. Now, he's Jason Arde, who says made extraordinary claims about his athletic feats and fundraising achievements. The alleged star Cambridge academic said in a statement that his resignation was not an acceptance of the accusations made against him. The paper also reporting that grooming gang abusers could still be part of the early prison release scheme, despite Prime Minister Andy Burnham's pledge to exclude them. Elsewhere, and Arde being dubbed the plagiarism professor by the Daily Mail, it says that he resigned just hours after Cambridge University launched an investigation into tall claims from his life story. Now, Arde said his decision to resign is simply the decision of somebody who's reached the limits of what any person should reasonably be expected to endure. And what else we got? Well, as well as reporting on Arde, the Daily Telegraph also reporting that donations linked to a think tank that bankrolled the Defence Secretary Wes Streeting have been linked to one of the world's most notorious fraudsters. Sam Beekman-Fried is the man in question. However, Streeting's spokesman said that the list of donors which had been submitted to the think tank did not include Beekman-Fried. Now, Wes, they say, had no contact with this individual and he was never mentioned in any discussions. They also said that a Labour Party spokesman would be carrying out due diligence checks ahead of these donations being received, although no issues had ever been identified. Elsewhere this morning, Guardian also carrying this story of Arde in its top slots, who it says was the youngest ever black professor appointed in the university's history. Elsewhere, they're reporting that police have found explosives in a drone at Leipzig's airport. A picture of a woman being held on the ground who was arrested following a stabbing in London's Covent Garden. That taking up much of the morning paper today. Well, that's the first part. We'll have more after this.

0: Stephen Moore.
1: Nathan Evans and the Wellerman, a song which those 6 years ago, back at the height of the pandemic lockdown, you couldn't get away from. And quite nice to still hear it. 18 past nine, let's have a look at the second part of the newspapers for this Thursday morning. And West End stab rampage, that is the headline topping the Sun today. The attack left four injured, it writes. The paper also noting that 400,000 people have now signed a petition to keep the killers of PC Andrew Harper in prison. Now, under the government's early prisoner release scheme, two of them are set to be released. A few more of the papers also touching on the early prison release scheme, which aims to tackle prison overcrowding. The Daily Express writing that it is a betrayal of a hero police officer. Thames Valley Police, the force that Harper worked for, has said they may well take legal action against ministers, that being reported on today. The Metro, now they're highlighting the story of a mother whose son is still serving time after a phone theft back in 2005. Now, Sean Lloyd was arrested under an imprisonment for public protection sentence given to offenders who are deemed to be dangerous. The paper has said that the United Nations has labelled these IPPs as inhumane. Elsewhere this morning, China. Now, they've begun a global tax hunt. That's reported in this morning's Financial Times. They also have a story on Richard Tice's bank transfers, deepening Reform UK's funding riddle. A string of transfers fuels criticism of the lack of transparency over the party's funding, they write. Reform told the paper that these are individual loans that were made by Tyson, which is Tice's company, that have now been reclassified as donations, adding that no money has ever changed hands. Help is on the way. Now, that's written by Prime Minister Andy Burnham in the Daily Mirror this morning, announcing 150 new NHS mental health centres. Finally, mental health hope. That's the written declaration in the paper today. Finally, the Daily Star, leading with a picture of cows running over dry grass. Forget Clint Eastwood and spaghetti westerns. This is Kent Eastwood, they say. And those are national newspapers for this Thursday morning.

24 past nine, Thursday morning, and the avenues and alleyways. Now, a story which is dominating the newspapers this morning and seems to have blown up out of nowhere is regarding this University of Cambridge professor. Now, he, as has been reported in the newspapers, is at the centre of a plagiarism row. He has reportedly resigned with immediate effect. Now, on Wednesday, so yesterday, the university said that they'd launched an investigation into Professor Jason Arday following new information about his academic qualifications and honorary appointments. Now, Arday, who became the university's youngest ever black professor back in 2023, has admitted errors in his work, but said that he'd faced an unrelenting level of public scrutiny and personal attack, and that he was not a liar. Now, it came after a series of media reports questioning some of his achievements and allegations of plagiarism in his PhD thesis. Now, Arday had said that he'd concluded the only way to bring this chapter to an end was to step away. Now, in a statement posted by the Good Law Project yesterday, Arday saying that being appointed professor had been without question the greatest privilege of his life. He did so say that there comes a point when a personal cost becomes too great. Now, he went on to say that his resignation should not be interpreted as a loss of faith in scholarship or in the values that first brought him to Cambridge, nor, he said, should it be mistaken for an acceptance of the narratives that have now been surrounding him. He went on to thank the students and colleagues, saying that for his own well-being, for his family and for those who'd stood by him throughout this difficult period, he concluded the only way to bring this chapter to an end was to step away. He said that this will not be the end of his work and that he did need time to heal. Now, accusations of plagiarism in Arday's work, they were first voiced by a US researcher and a self-defined race realist whose role at Cambridge University was terminated after backlash when he essentially was saying that a meritocracy black people were disappearing from all high-profile positions outside of sport and entertainment. Now, he claimed on Substack that he'd put Arday's work through a plagiarism detection software and found that many passages were left with minimal editing, sometimes retaining copy editing mistakes from the original source. Now, Cambridge, they had initially described the allegations made against Arday as a vile campaign to undermine his credibility. On Saturday, wrapping this story up, Arday telling The Times in an interview that he was accountable for those mistakes, but what he is not is a liar. Now, this is a story which does seem to be likely to rumble on for some time.

0: David Grant, watching you, watching me. Wasn't that the slogan for Beatles about? Or it could be Game for a Laugh, at the age starting to show. Our independent local radio Thursday morning just after 9:30. 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
1: From Radio News Hub, I'm Frankie Hairside. Gianni Infantino will remain the president of FIFA after the football governing body gave him their full support following a crisis meeting. Investigations continue into a stabbing attack at Covent Garden described as an isolated mental health attack. A University of Cambridge professor at the centre of a plagiarism row has resigned. Conservative leader Kemi Badenoch facing backlash after appointing a man convicted of an anti-Semitic attack as a party advisor. And Newcastle have appointed Matthias Yeisler as their new head coach after Eddie Howe stepped down.

classic Motown and starting off with David Bowie. Do you know, when it comes to music, I might be regaining my credibility after all. Don't worry, Bucksfizz on the way soon. Now people across England needing immediate care for mental health problems will be able to access specialist walk-in hubs close to their homes. That's according to promises from the government. Ministers have been setting out plans to create a network of nearly 200 of these community mental health centres, and now this by 2029. Now, the aim of it all is to give those experiencing a mental health crisis or significant distress somewhere to go to get help when they need it. Plans to open dozens of the hubs in high street locations, including banks and libraries. Now, one in five people reportedly struggle with their mental health. Thousands of people often turn up to A&E where they can get to crisis points because they just can't seem to find the help anywhere. Now, the government believes that its plans, which build on pilots that have been run over recent years, will help to tackle this problem and ensure that people receive the expert care where and when they need it. Now, the government's saying there will be 100 new community mental health centres opened in a variety of locations, as some will be set up in buildings that don't even exist yet. Now, they will all hopefully bring together teams of nurses, therapists and support workers. Many of the hubs are expected to be open 7 days a week, and some will even have short stay bed facilities. Now, six areas have trialled the approach since back in 2024. The government also pledging to set up another 59 dedicated mental health A&Es on top of 23, which are already operational. Many will be attached to existing accident and emergency departments.

0: 22 minutes away from 10, playing Fleetwood Mac and Oh Diane.
1: Andy Lloyd's Morning Show.
0: Oh Diane, indeed. Our sunny spells. Now, the scattered showers going to kind of run out this morning. Showers tending to fade well into the afternoon. Although there could be a few continuing across the northwest. Winds will be lighter today than yesterday. Feeling a little cooler than it has done recently, but still quite pleasant. Now, tonight, showers continuing across the northwest of the UK. Longer spells of rain. Now, they're going to be spreading eastwards across northern Scotland. Dry elsewhere with lengthy clear skies. Quite a chilly night too. Now for Friday, a dry and sunny day for much of England and Wales. Cloudier skies across Scotland and Northern Ireland. Now further rain likely across the northwest of Scotland, but still quite warm weather is sunshine. Top temperatures this morning, highs of 21 Celsius in Plymouth, 21 for London, 18 Birmingham, Cardiff 20, Derry 18 degrees for you today.

0: told you I'd ruin my music credibility at some stage. I thought Bugs Fizz were going to do it, but no, the cufflinks beat us to it. Let's have a look at the business news.
1: Paddy Power owner Flutter has said its long-serving boss will step down as it cut its sales and earnings forecast for the year. The company, which also owns Betfair and Skybet, reduced its guidance despite hailing a surge in betting activity during the World Cup. On Wednesday, Flutter said Group Chief Executive Peter Jackson will depart the top job at the end of September after 8 years. The UK's new car market grew by 11.7% in July compared with the same month last year, according to new figures. Some 156,571 new cars were registered last month, according to the Society of Motor Manufacturers and Traders. This was the best July performance since 2019. And a fleet of self-driving cars to be used by Uber in London have been granted minicab licences. Technology company Wayve said Transport for London has awarded private hire vehicle licences to a number of its autonomous pure electric Ford Mustang Mach-E vehicles. Uber said some 100,000 people who signed up to express their interest will be offered rides in the vehicles later this summer.

It was a little game I used to play when we started doing this program. It's trying to squeeze an ABBA song into every program. I managed it for about 6 months before anybody ever realised. There they were then. And Lay All Your Love On Me. A song which, rather curiously, became quite a big club hit too. Can you believe that? There they were, Lay All Your Love On Me. We're going to be talking about burnt beef burgers, raw sausages, and the very, very curious disasters many people have with barbecue sauce. It'll make some sense when we get to that at around about 10:30 this morning. Time now, though, for our Nuts at 9. Yeah, it's that sort of time where we dig out a really daft song. Today, well, we've gone back to basics, to one of our old familiars. Yeah, it'll be them there, Mangleworth.

0: That'll be the Wurzels then, and their take on Gina G's Eurovision, well, I'll use the word classic, who are just a little bit. Picking up on a story from yesterday, this regarding a 47-year-old woman who was arrested after four men were stabbed in Covent Garden in central London. And that's according to details and an update issued by the Metropolitan Police. The men, aged between 34 and 52, were taken to hospital after emergency services were called to reports of a stabbing in Endell Street. This all happened just after lunchtime yesterday. The police saying that two men remain in hospital this morning with injuries, thought though not to be life-threatening. The two others have been discharged. Now, the woman was arrested on suspicion of possession of an offensive weapon and assault. The Met Police saying that they do believe it to be a mental health-related incident. Chief Superintendent Jason Stewart of the Met saying that officers did attend within minutes of the incident after receiving a number of reports. Now, they have gone on to say that whilst this is at a very early stage investigation-wise, they do want to reassure the community that they do believe this to be an isolated and mental health-related incident. They do, though, go on to say that there will be a visible police presence which will remain in the area for a while whilst all evidence is collected. It's a very happy birthday today to Jerry Halliwell. Now, she, of course, the driving force behind the Spice Girls and going on to have a stack of hits in her own right. For that reason, we've made her our featured artist this morning. Our first track coming up after we've been stateside.
1: It's time for more malicious gossip.
2: I'm Peter Reynolds, and this is your LA Spins Minute. RFK Jr. and Olivia Nuzzi are no longer texting and calling each other. Nuzzi has moved on to another man after the alleged sexting affair that ended in her exit from New York Magazine. Now, RFK and wife actress Cheryl Hines are acting like teenagers in love. They were recently seen in Belgrade, Serbia, holding hands and kissing. For now. If you like true crime, you're going to want to tune in to a new JonBenet Ramsey series that's coming to Netflix. The series will focus on the killing of the late 6-year-old beauty pageant star in 1996 and is called The Murder of JonBenet Ramsey. It's set to star Melissa McCarthy and Clive Owen as her parents, and after 30 years, the case remains unsolved.

First track this morning, the Spice Girls, Who Do You Think You Are? I play that one especially because Jerry Halliwell, or Ginger Spice, are celebrating her 54th birthday today. Born this very day, back in 1972. We'll squeeze a couple more in between now and midday. Getting us to the news at 10...

0: FIFA's backing of Gianni Infantino could spark open warfare in world football politics. It's understood anger amongst national associations is only being further intensified by the stance. Yesterday, the world football body reaffirmed their support for Infantino, whilst also acknowledging mistakes have been made over plans to have a private company run the World Cup. The government's announced a change to mental health services in what's been dubbed the biggest redesign in a generation. Holly Hughes has more.
1: A raft of new mental health centres are set to open in libraries, banks and other high street locations across England to get people support earlier, closer to home. They'll be offering walk-in support where people can attend without being referred. Alongside that, there'll be 59 dedicated mental health emergency departments that people can go to instead of A&E. The announcement forms part of the forthcoming mental health strategy, which is expected to be published later this year.
0: Investigations continue into a stabbing at Covent Garden yesterday, described as an isolated mental health attack. Four people were injured. Two of them are being treated for non-life-threatening injuries in hospital. A 47-year-old woman was arrested on suspicion of possession of an offensive weapon and assault. Conservative leader Kemi Badenoch's under fire over her decision to appoint a man previously jailed for anti-Semitism as a party advisor. Joshua Bonehill Payne was convicted of racially aggravated harassment of Labour peer Luciana Berger in 2016. Government-backed amnesty bins set up to reduce knife crime have seen almost 15,000 weapons being surrendered. Patrick Green from the anti-knife charity the Benkin Cellar Trust says it's a step in the right direction.
2: There's still a long way to go. These figures are still far too high. But it shows that, you know, tackling knife crime over a broad number of issues is more likely to bring results than focusing just in one particular area.
0: And Newcastle have appointed Matthijs Jeusle as their new head coach after Eddie Howe stepped down. The 38-year-old joins from Saudi club Al Ahly. The Magpies are understood to have paid upwards of £9 million to secure his services. It will mean a record 9 Premier League clubs will begin the new season under new managers. From Radio News Hub, I'm Frankie Hersine.

brings us down to 6 minutes past ten. Pepsi and Shirley, and it's a heartache. Well, as opposed to It's a Heartache, which of course was Bonnie Tyler. I'm getting very confused now. What have we got for you this morning? Well, still on its way in our second hour, as ever. We're off to Manchesterford to meet, greet, and generally catch up with the Bradshaws. And we're chatting barbecues at 10:30. It'll make more sense when we get there. A reminder of the national newspapers today. Daily Mail's headline, calling Jason Ade the plagiarism professor. The Guardian says his resignation may halt the publication of his memoir this month. The Times says that it has submitted fresh evidence to the university, suggesting that large parts of his research were fabricated and contained impossible evidence. Ade has rejected all the claims of plagiarism and fabricating research. Elsewhere, and writing in the Daily Mirror, Prime Minister Andy Burnham saying that help is on the way for pressurised A&E centres. He's announcing more than 150 new NHS mental health centres, promising his government will fix the crisis. The Times hearing from mental health charities who've said that this expansion of services, if sufficiently staffed, could prove to be a lifesaver. Daily Telegraph headline this morning declares national debt has risen above £3 trillion as the government is estimated to borrow £4,000 every second. The paper is quoting the Taxpayers Alliance. Now, this a group which campaigns for lower taxes. They believe that public debt has hit an historic high over recent days based on the trajectory of spending. The Sun's front page this morning shows a woman being held on the ground by taser-wielding police after what it calls a stab rampage in London's West End. The paper says there was a 15-minute standoff with the suspect yesterday. The Eye leading with an exclusive from the incoming Education Minister Lucy Powell, in which she says that schools will get new pupil attendance targets to crack down on stay-at-home Fridays. It says that sickness and intense heat are amongst the factors in concerning absence rates. Finally this morning, The Guardian reporting on the latest threats to pubs, a potential ban on so-called vertical drinking. Now, London's Westminster Council, which oversees Soho and the West End, has recommended pubs discourage excessive drunkenness by limiting ordering at the bar and drinking standing up. The Mayor of London, Sadiq Khan, hopes to use these new powers to stop councils from overreaching. That's according to the paper today. And those, well, those around national newspapers, will do our best to colour the picture in between now and midday.

Peter Easton, and she, you're told, is a one-man woman. 11 and a half past 10. A very good morning. Welcome along. Now, we mentioned birthday boys and girls. Jerry Spice Girl Halliwell celebrating her 54th birthday today. Also, Scott Minto, a former footballer with Charlton Athletic, also played with Rotherham. He does a lot on the telly these days. Now, he's celebrating his birthday. He is 55 today. Charles Ingram, remember him? He was the coffin winner on Who Wants to Be a Millionaire. Born in Shardlow in Derby this day, 1963. And M. Night Shyamalan, the guy that gave the world the sixth sense, born in India this very day, 1970. Lastly, the actress Melissa George, starred in Home and Away, 50 years old today.

0: I did warn you there was going to be some Bucks Fizz involved in our program today at London Town, 1983 for that one. A retro chart today. Now, that's coming after the headlines at 11 this morning. Today, then, we're taking you back to the music of the 6th of August, 1979. Time now, though, just after a 10:15, and time to head in the direction, well, the general direction of Manchesterford.
1: Right, I'll meet you down at the canal in a minute, Michael. I'm just going in our house to get a jam jar. Hey, chuck us me glider back. Wow, buzzing shot. See you in a mo. Mum? I asked you to use the back door, Billy.
2: Yeah, an old boat.
1: Never mind, but you better not have trod on my clean step.
2: No, I didn't, Mum. I jumped right over it. You can have a look if you want.
1: Yes, well, I hope so. Though I'm sure one of yous will put your big feet on it before the day's over.
3: You wouldn't be referring to me by any chance, would you, my sweet little duodenal?
1: Well, it's every time I stone the step, someone puts the great big clog-hoppers on it.
2: Not me, ma'am. Mine are only little clog-hoppers. And anyway, I can jump dead far.
3: Hey, I cut you a piece of oilcloth to put on your step, didn't I?
1: And that went missing 5 minutes afterwards, didn't it?
2: Oh, you mean that square thingy? Like a glider?
1: Yes.
2: It is on the step now, ma'am. I've just seed it.
1: Well, it wasn't there half an hour ago when I looped.
2: Wasn't it, ma'am? Oh.
3: I wonder why.
2: I don't know.
3: Aye, I'm sure you don't.
2: Ma'am, you know that stone what you rub on our steps? Well, why do they call it donkey stone?
1: Oh, I don't know, love. Perhaps it's made out of donkey's hooves or something.
2: Oh, poor thing.
3: Good God.
1: Well, I don't know everything.
3: Anything?
2: Well, why do they call them donkey stones, Dad?
3: Use your brain, son. If a teacher's desk is as used by a teacher and a referee's whistle is as used by a referee, well, work it out yourself.
2: A donkey stone is as used by, a donkey.
3: Correct.
2: Hey, I don't get that. Oh, yeah, I do.
1: Do you mind, Alf Bradshaw?
3: I never said it, Audrey. It was him.
2: You made me, though.
1: Think you're clever, don't you?
3: Correct.
1: Yes, well, you're not.
2: Ma'am, have you got a empty jam jar what I can have for keeping me fishing?
1: What fish?
2: The fish what I might be going to catch today if Michael lets me have a go of his fishing net. What his dad buyed him for a treat. And he won't even his spends, because he's already spent them like me. And he gets more of me anyway. But his dad still buyed him one though, because his dad's kind, isn't he? Hey, have you, ma'am, got a empty jam jar, just in case he lends me his, please?
3: What are you whinging on about, lad?
2: Fishing with Michael's fishing net what his dad buyed him when it wasn't even his birthday or anything, because he's kind.
3: Yeah, yeah, we've heard all that. I seem to remember buying you one of them the other week.
1: Oh, I doubt it, Alf. That's not the sort of thing you do.
3: I did.
1: Well, I think that's just a fig leaf of your imagination.
2: I buyed that myself with me own spends, Dad.
3: And who gives you your spends, son?
2: You.
1: Yes, only when you can't find a reason for stopping them, though.
3: Correct.
2: Yeah, but the end of me fishing net falled off when I was trying to get a pram wheel out of the water with it.
3: Tough.
1: Oh, don't be so stingy, Alf. Buy him another one. They're only a few pence. It'll keep him out of trouble fishing. Where is it you're going with them, Billy?
2: The park.
3: The bloody cut, you mean?
1: You're not going down that canal again, Billy Bradshaw, so don't even think about it.
3: Well said, Audrey. So you won't be needing any money off me then, will you, son? Good. Brew up, Audrey.
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0: Boy George Culture Club together and the Karma Karma Chameleon. No idea what that's about. Now, we've looked at people celebrating their birthdays today. I was just going through a list of people who sadly long since died in many cases, but today would have been their birthdays, and some real luminaries in this. Now, Alexander Fleming, he would have been celebrating today, a Scottish physician and microbiologist, best known, of course, for discovering penicillin, the world's very first antibiotic. Now, he died back in 1955. Lucille Ball, American comedian and actress from I Love Lucy and all that stuff. Also, The Lucy Show, or Lucy Lastic, if you prefer. She died, well, back in 1989. Robert Mitchum, now he, American actor, appeared in Cape Fear first time round. He also had a small role in the remake of it, too. Do you remember Freddie Laker? Now, he was sort of Virgin Atlantic of its time. Came up with this sort of cost-cutting way to fly to America. He founded Laker Airways in 1966. Sadly, though, the entire enterprise went bankrupt in 1982. Also, Elizabeth Beresford would have been her birthday today, author of many kids' books, best known for creating the Wombles. Barbara Windsor, now today would have been her birthday. She died some 6 years ago. Actress, of course, in EastEnders. Best known, of course, for that particular scene in Carry On Camping. And if I have to tell you what it is, well, you must be a little too young. And lastly, Andy Warhol. Yeah, it would have been his birthday today. Regarded as one of the most important artists of the second half of the 20th century, particularly if you've got that print of Andy Warhol's Marilyn Monroe in four colours. Or maybe it could be the Campbell's soup. Who knows? Time to head stateside.
1: It's time for more malicious gossip.
2: I'm Peter Reynolds, and this is your LA Spins Minute. Big Bang Theory actor Johnny Galecki took 7 years off, but he's announced he's returning to acting now. He'll portray Tennessee Williams in the Chicago stage production of Kowalski. Galecki said, quote, "For the last 7 years, I've been fortunate enough to spend more time living than performing," unquote. Well, Johnny, welcome back to reality. Actress Carol Kane is best known for the classic TV series Taxi and such films as Annie Hall and Scrooged. Dead or alive? Alive. Kane is appearing in the new film If I Tell You. It tells the tale of a 12-year-old boy who's attempting to solve a mystery while navigating the impact of the secrets kept by the adults in his life. Carol Kane is 74.

0: Robert Palmer, a bit like a musical version of Sherlock Holmes, still looking for clues. Independent local radio Thursday morning. It's 10:30, time for the latest news headlines.
1: From Radio News Hub, I'm Frankie Hairside. Gianni Infantino will remain the president of FIFA after the football governing body gave him their full support following a crisis meeting. Investigations continue into a stabbing attack at Covent Garden described as an isolated mental health attack. A University of Cambridge professor at the centre of a plagiarism row has resigned. Conservative leader Kemi Badenoch facing backlash after appointing a man convicted of an anti-Semitic attack as a party advisor. And Newcastle have appointed Matthias Yeisler as their new head coach after Eddie Howe stepped down.
0: Now, we were talking a couple of days ago about barbecues and how figures out show that more people had been opting to go to Domino's Pizza rather than dragging out the barbecue just because it was too darn hot. But now, well, we've still got the summer weeks ahead and things do seem to have cooled down a bit. So it could now be time to turn your attention to the prospect of burnt burgers, raw sausages and saucy disasters, looking at some of the biggest barbecue blunders and how, more to the point, to avoid them. Now, we're being told that around about two-thirds of Brits say that serving undercooked food is one of the biggest nightmares, ahead perhaps of burning it, although I think burning it's probably a little safer. Now, despite all of this, apparently many of us Brits love the barbie, preferably without a shrimp on it. Now, many have either been to one or at least hosted one since May. And when it comes to the saucy side of things, one in four people believe that some sauces should never be mixed together. Now, we're being joined this morning by Rick Sheepshanks. Now, he's the founder of Stokes Sauces. We need to find a better way of saying that. Rick, thanks for joining us today.
2: Pleasure.
0: Now, let's talk about barbecues. So, one of the other things that people talk about is cooking on a grill, which is not maybe as cleansed as it should be. I think perhaps many people think that because of the heat involved, it kind of cooks off any nastiness, but maybe that's not always true.
2: The thing about that is it can leave an aftertaste, so it's better to just clean the barbie. So just make sure it's clean. I personally, particularly for chicken and pork, I like to marinate. So I'll marinate the protein for a day, 24 hours, in the fridge, covered up, and then I'll probably pre-cook it in an oven and then finish it off on the barbecue.
0: And I think that makes sense.
2: You make sure it's cooked properly. There is that nice story about the chap who goes into the diner and says, "I'd like a breakfast special, please, but I want the bacon burnt and the fat not cooked at all, and I want the egg yolk solid, but I don't want the white cooked at all, and I want the sausage raw on the inside but burnt on the outside." And the waitress says, "I can't do that." He said, "Well, you did it last time." And the point is that if you cook it too quickly, that's probably what's going to happen. It'll be burnt on the outside and raw on the inside. So you need to take your time.
0: So when we're looking at the possibility of uncooked meat, it is about the thing being too hot. Is that the general rule of thumb?
2: Yeah. You need to slow it down a bit and try and keep it above the heat. So I like to slow cook. So particularly, as I said, for chicken and pork, which are the more dangerous ones, if they're not cooked, there is a danger there. So you need to make sure that's cooked properly. Therefore, pre-cooking in the oven is quite a good idea. Keeping it a little higher above the heat. And then in this weather, of course, people will quite often use gas barbecues opposed to naked flames, because that can be, I think that's probably frowned upon at the moment in this kind of weather. We've had a terrible fire down in Dunwich, just up the road from where I live, which has gone on for a week. So fires are something you've got to be really careful about.
0: I think these disposable barbecues are certainly being frowned upon, aren't they, as being because they are, by their very nature, disposable, and people may perhaps not be disposing as thoughtfully as they could. So when it comes to trying to maybe be a little bit more imaginative in the barbecues, most people probably would start off with maybe beef burgers and sausages as being the two staples, but what else could people safely do on barbecues?
2: All sorts of things. You could make wonderful vegetables, or, you know, if you cut up vegetables and put them on a stick, and that you mix up that with mushrooms and peppers and bits of chicken, bits of meat, bits of whatever, so that can all go on the barbie. And then marinating I have a favorite cheap marinade, which is a bottle of Stokes sweet and sticky barbecue with a bottle of beer, and that's just what I use as a marinade, and that just helps the flavor come out. And you know, like that French chef Ferdinand Poin, he said the sauce should highlight the main ingredient. And it's not always a protein, but usually.
0: Now, you've obviously got into these sauces, so obviously as a very base thing, people talk about maybe ketchup and mayonnaise as being just sort of almost throwaway things, but you've kind of embraced this and gone in a different direction. Now, from what I understand, you launched the company because your daughter didn't like eating veg, and you were trying to find a way of maybe disguising it.
2: I used to eat ketchup. I lived on my own, so I didn't get married until quite late, but I used to have ketchup with everything, not my cornflakes, but more or less everything else. And I gave her some of the well-known brand ketchup one day, and she spat it out. Mm. And then, curiously, I was taken out to lunch in a very posh restaurant in London, and I had the temerity to ask the waiter, ordered a chicken and salad, and I said, could I have some chips with that? And I don't suppose it's possible to have some ketchup, is it? And he bought this bowl of ketchup. It was the most fantastic on a salver here, silver salver, and it was fantastic. And so I set about making it. Mm. And the background story is it was to help get my daughter to eat her greens. But there was more selfish motive as well, because I like ketchup. Mm. And that's how it kind of started. And since then, we've gone into various things, like from Korean barbecue to chili to all sorts of different flavors.
0: Well, how long ago did you start the company?
2: 22 years ago.
0: Oh, well, it's very well established then.
2: And it's taken a while.
0: Oh, well, yeah, I guess. I think everything does. These sauces, they're not primarily for barbecues. They can be used all year round, but obviously you have a range that work really well with barbecues.
2: Yes. You know, chili is particularly in vogue at the moment. So we do some, my favorite is a sweet and sticky chili. We do a hot habanero as well for those people who like to cry a bit when they eat. And, we have a whole range of different products.
0: There was a thing a couple of years ago where everybody was making salted caramel things. You couldn't get away. I think they even put baked beans in salted caramel sauce. You've stayed away from that.
2: Sweet, isn't it? They do it. There was a very in vogue one. Hot honey is a one that is very in vogue at the moment. But I find it a bit too sweet. But my kids like it a lot. It's a different thing. But so, I think sauces, generally speaking, they highlight a meal, and whatever you're having a good sauce, whatever kind of sauce it is, it really does. The combination can highlight the meal. It's all about taste, and it's all about smiling. And barbecues are about a great opportunity to get people around, and you know, have a couple of beers and
0: of course.
2: So it's all about having joyful experiences.
0: So going back to where we started with this, if people's biggest concerns are undercooking food, the rule of thumb there is to maybe pre-cook it and make sure that you don't cook it too hot. And what about burning food? So if that's a concern, how do you avoid that? I guess just keep an eye on it, surely.
2: Well, yeah, but you just don't want it too close to the flame. Because particularly with things like burgers and sausages, the fat drips out, and that's what sets the flame going. So you might have a nice bed of charcoal, but if you drip fat onto it, that will create more flame. So the higher off the heat you can have it, the better. But so hot enough to get it hot, but not so hot that it's going to burn everything. So I that's what I try and do. So I learned that from an Argentinian friend of mine who does this slow cooking. So it just takes a little while longer, that's all.
0: Now, the range of these sauces you're talking about all sounds very exotic and so much more than I've normally seen in my my supermarket. So is this something that you sell online, or are they available in retail stores?
2: They're all available in all good farm shops and delis. They're available in the main supermarkets and available online. You'll probably be eating them somewhere in some restaurant or somewhere too. So we do quite a lot into the food service sector. So, they're readily available.
0: And how do you go about coming up with new recipes and different things? Do you just keep an eye on what other people are doing and think, can we do this better?
2: Obviously we keep an eye on what everybody does. One would be foolish not to, but we're kind of sort of more blaze a trail, leave a path for others to follow. So we're a fast flowing river. We're not a stagnant pond. We want to be, in the mainstream. So we come up with new ideas, concepts. They don't always work, it's not every try is a success, so we just keep going forward.
0: One of the sources that Americans seem to embrace is this ranch. It seems to be very, very popular.
2: Yeah, ranch dressing. So we're actually bringing out three new dressings next year. But I think dressings are... I think food is such an exciting concept because there are so many different... I mean, infinity almost, isn't it? The kind of combinations you can have. And having different tastes, that's a great thing about people travel all over the world. And so they bring back these, this desire for different flavours. So I think that's quite exciting.
0: Rick Sheepshank, the founder of Stokes Sauces, thanks ever so much for joining us today.
2: Thanks very much. Thanks.

0: Just every now and then you get one of those songs from the late 90s that really, really brings back memories. For me, that one, I don't know why it should, but really love that. Amelia and Big, Big World. Independent local radio, it's 14 minutes away from 11, which means we're getting ever so close to our retro chart. In news today, a San Francisco chatbot advertised as being powered by artificial intelligence has turned out to be one man answering the messages himself. The chat print reveals that AI actually stands for average individual. The former Google employee called Tucker Bryant. Now he spends up to 10 hours a day manually typing replies, but at least that was before the demand became overwhelming. A train guard working on the Jacobite steam service reporting that a seagull may have returned a £10 note that she lost at a train station. Florence McLean dropped the money onto the tracks. 2 weeks later, a gull arrived with another tenner and released it almost exactly where she thought she'd lost it. As Samsung, now they're removing smart TV applications after researchers found that some could quietly share a household's interconnection with the outside users. The affected software turned televisions into part of residential proxy networks and potentially allowing strangers online to travel through the owner's connections. A 60-foot robot, which was once used during Take That's Progress Live Tour, has been surprising walkers at the Wiltshire countryside location, which isn't being revealed. Now, the giant mechanical figure known as Om remains outside trees very close to Robbie Williams, former estate. It has been described by some nearby residents as being rather unsettling. Scientists in London are treating a colony of particularly demanding mosquitoes like royalty. The UK's first laboratory colony of native vixen mosquitoes requires carefully prepared moss for its eggs, earning the insects the nickname of princess mosquitoes. Researchers investigating whether the species could carry any disease. And finally this morning, a 24-year-old man from Somerset has been taken beyond the speed of sound in a United States Air Force F-16. Now, the chap's saying that officials at Edwards Air Force Base told him he is believed to be the first British civilian to have travelled supersonically in one of the jets there, reaching speeds of Mach 1.58. Just some of the stories making the news this morning. It's a very happy birthday to Jerry Halliwell. She, of course, starting off her singing career as being Ginger Spice in the Spice Girls. We're playing three tracks. We've had one. This one going to be the second. And for this, we're going right back to the very beginning. Before all of that, it's time to have a look what's going on in showbiz.
1: Samba has said he has issues with eating and that it's been a lifelong issue for the singer. The 21-year-old, whose real name is Shane Booth, shot to fame following the release of his 2024 song Back to Friends. He sings about his eating problems in his recent single My Body Isn't Ready. American TV host Martha Stewart revealed she invited Snoop Dogg onto her show as she was attracted to rappers and could never get Eminem to come on. The pair share an unlikely but famous friendship dating back to 2008 when the TV personality invited the musician onto the Martha Stewart show to cook mashed potatoes and bake brownies. And Paul Chuckles paid tribute to his late brother Barry on the 8th anniversary of his death. One half of the Chuckle Brothers, Barry died from bone cancer aged 73 in 2018. His younger brother, whose real name is Paul Elliott, took to social media on Wednesday with a sweet post dedicated to Barry. Paul shared an image of himself and his brother holding a giant block which read, "To me, to you," a nod to one of their catchphrases.

0: be my lover.
1: Do you know, I can't believe I'm playing the Spice Girls. Well, it is her birthday after all. And do you remember that? It is my birthday. It was an advert for, was it Philadelphia? I'm going back a long way now. Independent local radio, time to look to the skies.
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1: Now, sunny spells and scattered showers throughout this morning. These are showers fading out this afternoon. A few, though, continuing across the northwest of the country. Lighter winds today than yesterday. Feeling a little cooler than of late, but still quite pleasant where there are those sunnier moments. Tonight, those showers continuing across the northwest. Longer spells of rain eastwards. That particularly across northern Scotland. Dry elsewhere with lengthy clear skies and quite a chilly night tonight. Now Friday, a dry and sunny day for much of England and Wales. Cloudy skies though across Scotland and Northern Ireland, with further rain across the northwest of Scotland. Where there is sunshine, it will be warm. Top temperatures this morning, highs of 17 Celsius in Aberdeen, looking at 17 too for Glasgow, 18 in the West Midlands, London 21, 17 across Merseyside, 20 degrees for Cardiff this morning.

5,000 volts and Dr. Kiss Kiss. Now, if you're a cinema fan, a couple of films you might well have been going to see. Raw Deal. Yeah, that was an Arnie film. This very day, Wednesday the 6th of August in 1986. And I, Robot. Will Smith in that one. This very day, very first chance to go and see that back in 2004. And The War Game. Now, do you remember that? It was a crime, a sort of apocalyptic documentary kind of film. It was pulled by the BBC due to be broadcast on this very day in 1965.

0: Gianni Infantino has apologised over withdrawn plans to sell stakes in a private company to run the World Cup, but he will stay on as FIFA president. Yesterday, he held a crisis meeting in Morocco where FIFA gave him his full backing, but some have raised concerns the declaration could spark open warfare in world football politics. Canadian Prime Minister Mark Carney is calling for Infantino to go.
1: The idea that proper governance is not to disclose to your closest advisors, your chief operating officer, your fellow board members, something of consequence that you're even considering, let alone proposing, that's fatal, should be fatal.
0: A raft of new mental health centres are set to open in libraries, banks and other high street locations across England in a set of measures announced by the Prime Minister. Holly Hughes reports.
2: Officials also announced that more people in a mental health crisis will be given specialist care in dedicated mental health emergency departments rather than waiting in busy A&Es. Andy Burnham says the new centres will be a lifeline for the thousands of people who are waiting months for help. We can expect 100 new community mental health centres and 59 dedicated mental health emergency departments that don't require referral. It's been dubbed the biggest redesign of mental health services in a generation.
0: Investigations are continuing after a stabbing in London's Covent Garden left four people injured. Police say it was an isolated mental health attack. A 47-year-old was arrested on suspicion of possession of an offensive weapon and remains in custody. Two men are being treated in hospital for non-life-threatening injuries. Conservative leader Kemi Badenoch facing backlash after appointing a man convicted of an anti-Semitic attack as a party advisor. Joshua Bonehill Payne had been selected to contest a council election next year. He's now withdrawn his candidacy. In 2016, he was jailed for racially aggravated harassment of Labour peer Luciana Berger. And one in six Brits say they're taking drastic action to cope with the heat waves. That's according to a survey from Citizens Advice, which shows people are now missing work or booking hotels. That's the latest from Radio News Hub. I'm Frankie Hersine.
3: At the third stroke, it will be

3 minutes past 11. Welcome along, kids. Are you sitting comfortably? Then I shall begin. It's the third hour of our programme today, and we're jumping into our retro chart. Today, it's the 6th of August back in 1979. The songs you were buying on this very day. And a climb of one place then, this week at number 10 for Patrick Hernandez, and We Were Born to Be Alive. Dropping down 5, Dave Edmunds and Girls Talk, and up 9 at 8 for the Electric Light Orchestra and The Diary of Horace Wimp. Sham 69, Jimmy Percy, up 16 places at 7 with Hersham Boys, Laced Up Boots and Corduroys, and the biggest jump in the chart this week, up 39 places at 6, Ian Dury and the Blockheads, and There's Reasons to Be Cheerful, Part 3. Into the top 5 then, and last week at 3, this week dropping down 2 for the Dooleys at... Number

That's the Retro Chart, playing the songs you were grooving to back in 1979. This week at number 5, drop of 2 places for the Doolies. And from the film The World is Full of Married Men, it's Wanted. And the first outing for the Police this week, dropping down 2 places, and I Can't Stand Losing You. It's number 5.

Bring this round to 10 minutes past 11. It's The Police this week, number 4, and I Can't Stand Losing You. It's the retro chart then, at the top 10 as it was on this very day back in 1979. And next up then, last week at 5, this week, a climb of 2 places, a double A-side from ABBA, Angel Eyes and Voulez-Vous. Which one should we play?

0: climbing two places, number three in our retro chart this week. It was a double A-side with Voulez-Vous and Angel Eyes this week. ABBA doing the business, and also our biggest climber this week, coming from another veteran of the charts. He'd been around since the 1950s, but now coming back for a whole new generation, a climb of 12 places for Cliff the Richard, and We Don't Talk Anymore this week.
1: It's number two.

0: Cliff Richard, 19 minutes past 11, and number 2 in our charts, We Don't Talk Anymore. Before we get to the number 1, let's take a step back and look at the story so far.
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0: This week at 10, Patrick Hernandez up 1 and We Were Made to Be Alive. It's a drop of 5 at 9 for Dave Edmunds and Girls Talk, and up 9 at 8, the Electric Light Orchestra and The Diary of Horace Wimp. Up 16 places for Sham 69 at 7 with Hirsch and Boys, and a big jump up 39 places this week for Ian Dury and the Blockheads, Reasons to Be Cheerful, Part 3. Into the top 5 at 5, it's down 2 for the Doolies and Wanted, Can't Stand Losing You for the Police at 4. Double A-side this week at number 3 for ABBA, Angel Eyes, Voulez-Vous, Cliff at 2, and the number 1 song right across the United Kingdom, same as it was last week, it's the

Boomtown Rats, number one across the United Kingdom this day, 1979. And I don't like Mondays. You try to explain to the youth of today what a telex machine is, clean or otherwise. They won't have a clue, will they? Now, that's our number one. That's our retro chart over and done with for Thursday. Back for the last time this week, tomorrow. Time now, though, for E11s.

0: That's our 11s' mega mix. Yep, you're eat to the beat for this Thursday morning. Howard Jones, and I'd like to get to know you well. A very good morning then. Welcome along. It is Thursday morning. It's Andy, you and the morning show through until lunchtime today. Time now, they're just after 11:30. Time for a final look at the news headlines this morning.
1: From Radio News Hub, I'm Frankie Hairside. Gianni Infantino will remain the president of FIFA after the football governing body gave him their full support following a crisis meeting. Investigations continue into a stabbing attack at Covent Garden described as an isolated mental health attack. A University of Cambridge professor at the centre of a plagiarism row has resigned. Conservative leader Kemi Badenoch facing backlash after appointing a man convicted of an anti-Semitic attack as a party advisor. And Newcastle have appointed Matthias Yeisler as their new head coach after Eddie Howe stepped

That's our third and final track, Jerry Halliwell, of course, Ginger Spice, to the uninitiated. It's her birthday today. There she was with Machico Latino. It's independent local radio. It is Thursday morning. And news, which when we were kids, this would have been quite tragic. The company which owns the Nottingham bike manufacturer Raleigh has finally gone into insolvency. Now, the company called Accel, which is based in the Netherlands, bought Raleigh for $100 million in 2012, but said yesterday that it had exhausted all available options and was no longer able to meet its financial obligations. Now, it comes as a very difficult period for Raleigh, who saw redundancies in 2024 and losses of some £30 million in the accounts of the following year. Now, Jonas Nilsson, the chief executive of Accel, saying that it was a deeply sad and rather frustrating situation. Now, Raleigh was founded in Nottingham back in 1887 and at one stage was the biggest bicycle manufacturer anywhere in the world, employing around about 8,000 people. Now, it stopped making bikes in Nottingham decades ago and by 2024 had moved out of its headquarters on East Street actually, it was Church Street, wasn't it? Yeah, Church Street in Eastwood, moving to premises less than a mile away. Now, announcing plans to initiate those insolvency proceedings, Mr. Nilsson saying that Accel had worked very hard to restructure its future and its finances, went on to say that every realistic option for the future of the business had been tirelessly explored and have resulted in the continuation of the fact that they can't be a continuation. They've gone on to say that their immediate focus is to support an orderly process, providing clarity wherever possible, and to work with court-appointed administrators to preserve viable activities and any employment where circumstances do still allow for it. So some rather sad news, and certainly the end of an era.

0: fast approaching 20 minutes away from 12, playing Earth, Wind and Fire. And let's groove. Do you think we ought to? Now let's have a little reminder of the national newspapers today. Daily Telegraph leading on the resignation of a Cambridge professor. This is a story which is blown up out of nowhere, really. Jason Arde is the professor in question. All of it following questioning about his academic work and credentials. The paper saying that he stepped down as the university is preparing to investigate plagiarism allegations, which he very strongly disputes. The Times also splashing on Jason Arde's resignation from Cambridge, reporting that the professor said he no longer wanted to live under a constant spotlight as scrutiny of his work continued. The Guardian, now they're leading on Cambridge launching their investigation into plagiarism accusations. Now, he has disputed any wrongdoing, and the allegations have not been established at this stage as fact. Daily Mail also running with this Jason Arde story. He, of course, leaving Cambridge after accusations following his academic work. The paper presenting the resignation as the latest development in a growing controversy around the professor's career. The Daily Express going in a different direction, leading on anger from the family of PC Andrew Harper over planned prison release changes. The paper says that the two men convicted of the manslaughter could qualify for early release despite new exclusions covering some serious sexual offences. The Daily Mirror leading on government plans for a major expansion of mental health support across England. The scheme reportedly including up to 159 new or converted community and emergency centres. All of these designed to help people receive support sooner. The Sun newspaper, now they're leading on four men being stabbed in Covent Garden in London, where police arrested a 47-year-old woman. Now, officers saying that the injuries are not believed to be life-threatening, and their initial assessment is that the incident did seem to be mental health-related. The Metro leading on a mother's plea for a son to be removed after serving 14 years imprisonment for an offence involving a stolen telephone. She argues that he should benefit from the government's early release plans instead of people convicted of more serious crimes. Financial Times, they're saying this morning that China is pursuing hundreds of billions of dollars in unpaid taxes dating back to the 2000s. The paper says that Beijing is looking for additional revenue as pressure grows on the country's public finances. And finally this morning, the Daily Star leading on drought conditions across Kent are using images of cattle crossing parched grass normally associated with much hotter climates. The splash highlighting concern about the effects of prolonged dry weather on farming and indeed on the countryside more widely. And those are national newspapers for this Thursday morning. Let's have a look what's going on in the world of sport.
1: Gianni Infantino's apologised after being forced to abandon plans to sell stakes in a company to run the World Cup, but he will stay on as FIFA president. The plans were firmly rejected by three continental confederations, with UEFA threatening to boycott their competitions. Manchester City manager Enzo Maresca has praised his players' pre-season efforts as they prepare to launch their bid to regain the Premier League title. He spoke after his side's 3-1 victory over the K-League All-Stars in Seoul.
2: Day by day, I can see that the players, they are doing the effort to show that. And at the same time, again, it's very important that I can see that they trust the job that we are doing.
1: In other football news, Newcastle have appointed Matthias Jeisler as their new head coach following Eddie Howe's departure. LIV Golf has announced it's reached an agreement with a new lead investor. The news comes after Saudi Arabia's public investment fund said it would withdraw funding, which brought the future of the tour into doubt. And Foslas Racecourse has announced it's brought forward the start of next Wednesday's action due to a possible clash with a solar eclipse.

Everybody's changing. Now, we've been looking at social media this morning, so you don't have to. Just to let you know what's trending this morning. Arsenal, Real Betis and Kepa. Now, they're dominating football searches after the Gunners were beaten 3-1 in a pre-season friendly in Dublin. Goalkeeper Kepa, now, he's attracting much of the attention himself after mistakes contributed to Betis taking control during the first half. Elsewhere, Paris Hilton trending after the celebrity blogger was taken to hospital following a concerning TikTok live stream in which he appeared to harm himself. His family and team say he is receiving medical care and have asked for privacy. Everybody's got a team these days, haven't they? It was a SpaceX Falcon 9 rocket. It's trending after scientists confirm it crashed into the moon at around about 5,000 miles an hour. If only Musk had been on board. Now, a telescope detected material from the impact, whilst future satellite images could reveal a new crater very near the landing site. Heatwave forecasts, now they're surging on Google as people check whether the recent hot weather is likely to return. Now, warm and sunny conditions are expected for many areas this weekend, turning hot in parts of southern Britain, although another official heatwave has not yet been confirmed. Google DeepMind, now that is trending, following a major reshuffle of the technology's leadership. One man moving from his operational role to become the DeepMind chair. Well, I think probably chairman rather than chair. And Alphabet's chief scientist is taking charge of day-to-day operations. Mallorca and Paris Saint-Germain, they're attracting thousands of searchers after the Spanish club produced a surprise 3-0 victory in a friendly match. A result sparking debate about PSG's preparations and whether pre-season shocks can reveal genuine weaknesses. And GTA 6, it's a map trending after players complaining that the artwork inside GTA Online resembles part of the forthcoming game's settings. Rockstar Games haven't confirmed the theory. Fans are studying the image and comparing it with unofficial maps of Vice City. Do you know, I've got absolutely no idea what that's about. My Life with the Walter Boys. Now, that's trending because the third series arrives on Netflix today. A viewer is searching for its release time and preparing to return to the romantic drama starring Jackie Cole and Alex. Well, those are the things doing the rounds on social media today. You see, look at all the time I've saved you.

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ka-chinga indeed. Well, that bombshell brings us to an end of our programme then for this Thursday morning. Thank you so much for being there for the last 3 hours. I shall be back tomorrow. Final time this week too, Friday morning. I'll be here from 9 o'clock. Join me if you possibly can. We'll have a brand new retro chart, more brand chores, more music than you can shake a stick at, and of course, everything going on in our weird and wonderful world. Whatever you're doing, have yourself a lovely afternoon. Ta-ra.

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1: From Feature Story News in London, I'm Stuart Smith. Bangladesh's foreign ministry says it's outraged that India allowed former exiled Prime Minister Sheikh Hasina to hold a virtual press conference in New Delhi. A draft deal to reopen the Strait of Hormuz is reportedly awaiting approval by Iran's supreme leader, with negotiators saying there's a 50-50 chance of an agreement by Friday. And the head of the World Health Organization has arrived in the Democratic Republic of Congo, where more than 1,700 people have died from Ebola.
0: This is Lazy Gold. Playing the greatest oldies of all time. Like this.

0: It's Thursday show, everybody.
1: Let's make today count.
0: Fun with Am and Davo and Aaron. And I'm going to say this, ever since we got finished with that whole stampede stuff, the parties and everything, I have just stayed chair locked since then. Thank you. Very nice. Thank you very much, everybody. I guess we have to run that one for another week now because we did a best of show on Tuesday, so we didn't come up with
2: a new
0: one.
2: So
0: we're going to run that till next Tuesday, okay? And we'll come up with a new one.
1: Good plan.
0: Welcome to the show, everybody. I want to thank everybody who's tuned in to listen to the only radio crew whose Zoom call got completely derailed when someone said, "I thought your background was not virtual. Then why is your house on fire?" Whoa, you don't want to hear that. We're going to talk about other things you don't want to hear on Zoom calls throughout the show here, so stick around for it. What are we going to talk about? We got hot off the top news. We got a couple headlines we got to talk about, right? So we got the trivia reveal, the game show. Everybody gets to play along with us.
2: We sure do. And then my favorite thing for the week is modern song.
0: I'm not sure if your favorite part of the week is doing the the actual modern song.
2: Everyone knows exactly what's happening now. And then I'm going to update us on the Sex Pistols, Shania Twain, and Phil Collins for music. Yeah.
1: And then I'm going to tell you about a horrible mistake that God made.
2: Oh, that sounds like a joke, I guess.
0: That must be a joke, because that can't possibly happen.
1: And then after that, I want to talk to you about sometimes moments that break us actually build us.
2: That sounds very inspiring.
0: Yeah. Right?
2: Well, then I've got something that's going to ruin that. That's my DIY for the week, so stay tuned. I'm talking about painting the house while Dave was away.
1: Beautiful. Okay.
0: Mm-hmm. And then I got another really important thing. I think that I'm surprised we're doing it this late, though. Ways to stretch your family's vacation budget this summer.
2: There's vacation time left.
1: Who's got vacation time to stretch?
0: Sure. Okay, well, we're going to find out. We're going to try to help people out, okay?
1: And then after that, I'm checking on traffic in a neighborhood garage sale.
2: Oh, cool.
1: It sounds like a huge event.
0: Nice. And then, of course, like usual, we've got a couple stories that we're going to share in the good news segment and the trivia preview. We got three questions we need to ask at the end of the show. But get ready. I know you guys are excited for it.
1: Oh, yeah.
0: Time for Hot Off the Top News.
1: Hot.
3: It's weird. It's weird. It's weird. It's weird. It's weird. Weird. The weird and wacky news.
0: Headlines galore. What have we got? Another French museum, just like the Louvre.
1: Remember
0: the Louvre? It was a jewel robbery that happened. So we're going to talk about that. And then United Airlines comes up with early baggage drop-off.
1: Such a hassle.
0: Little pilot program they're starting. So we're going to talk about that. We're going to have a lot of fun and make sure you're back for it right here on Fun with Em and Davo and Aaron right after this.

0: Okay, gather around, everybody. We've got our headlines here. Our headlines on Fun with Amandevo and Aaron. Now, we've got to get to them and tell you all about the French museum that got broken into. There's a jewel robbery. A lot more than just jewels, actually. So they were jewelry thieves that stole about $5 million worth of Art Nouveau pieces during an early morning break-in at France's Lalique Museum.
1: Ooh, la la. Sounds
2: right. Fancy.
0: Yeah. Yeah, sounds fancy. That's right. I thought you were going to say sounds fun.
2: No.
0: Not everything is fun, Aaron. Just our show. Masked suspects used sledgehammers to smash display cases before escaping with 27 items designed by René Leluc. The crystal, gold, and semi-precious stone jewelry cannot be melted down, which makes it difficult to sell. The thieves remain at large, and the museum will stay closed for several days while the investigation continues.
2: Ooh, yeah. A sledgehammer? Huh? So a real smash and grab,
0: smash and grab. I just want to say regarding this that it's good to see that security chief for the Louvre.
1: Yeah, remember that?
0: Found another job after they fired him.
1: He's going to be looking again.
0: Next story we've got here is about United Airlines. They come up with an early baggage drop-off pilot program. United Airlines has begun testing out a new early drop-off baggage program called Twilight Drop Bag. And here's how Twilight Drop Bag works. Passengers with an early morning flight can drop off their checked bags curbside at the terminal the night before. The advantage for United is it shifts the heavy morning demand on staff to a less hectic time of the day.
1: Okay.
0: The advantage to flyers is two trips to the airport instead of one.
1: Yeah. Or dealing with the crush of the late afternoon traffic at the airport.
0: Oh, yeah. That's
2: another gallon of gas to pay for.
1: Sure. Yeah.
0: How about not having your clothes or toiletries with you when you wake up in the morning? How about that?
1: Have more small individual items for you to carry and manage as you make your way through the airport in the morning.
2: Or even more time to lose your baggage.
1: That's right.
0: Yeah. Or how about this one? More time for the handlers to steal stuff out of your suitcase.
1: Oh, that hurts me hard. Yeah. Or this is the best airline idea since unassigned seating.
2: Oh,
0: terrible. There you go. It made our headline news on Hot Off the Top News right here on Fun with Amandevo and Aaron. Guess what?
2: We got
0: the trivia reveal coming up. So that reveal is going to be, you at home playing along with us. And we're going to answer those silly questions we've got next on Fun with Amandevo and Aaron.

0: everybody's favorite game show. It's time for the trivia reveal. But first, here's a word from our sponsor.
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2: Okay, we've got the trivia reveal now. We've got the three questions we're going to answer. Let's get right into it here. Anybody who's listening, you could play along. In number one, in a recent study, just over 75% of women under 24 years old said they do this. Just 4 years ago, 95% of women did it. What is it, Aaron? Do you have an idea what the women are doing?
3: How about alphabetize their snack cupboard?
2: Oh. Okay, like so by snack
3: all
2: name?
3: All in order.
2: Okay.
4: Make me one who doesn't do that.
2: Okay, and then Amanda, what have you got for this one?
4: I said make their date pay on the first date.
3: Oh,
4: okay. Less women are maybe requiring that.
2: Yeah. Okay. I said the women just aren't going clubbing anymore like they used to.
4: It's true.
2: It's all craft beers and pubs.
4: That is true, yeah.
2: Boring.
4: Sure.
2: The actual answer is shave their armpits.
4: Oh.
3: So,
2: yeah, I dated a woman once. Okay, we're going to move on to the next one here. Number two, recent data found that close to 20% of women have done this to make themselves look better. What is it? Aaron, what do you think it is?
3: How about standing beside their short friends in every photo?
4: Okay.
2: That makes them look a little bit better.
4: Yeah, absolutely.
2: I agree. And then Amanda, you've got an answer for this, don't you?
4: I said got a promotion at work.
2: Got a promotion at work. How does that make them look better?
4: Well, they're more successful, more money, smarter.
2: They just glow more?
4: Yeah,
2: is that what happens?
4: That's right.
3: More.
2: Okay. I said covered their entire body with tattoos.
4: That's
2: what's happening nowadays. And the actual answer is getting a nose piercing.
4: Oh, I'm not a fan of the nose piercing, actually.
2: Oh, I thought you were going to say you want to get one.
4: No.
2: I don't think so. Okay, how about this one here? Number three, in a recent survey, 20% of women said they refused to do this without makeup on.
3: Directly at the self-checkout camera?
4: That's pretty good.
2: At the grocery store?
4: Yeah.
2: Okay.
4: Mine's
2: Amanda?
4: To say, go to the grocery store. Oh, you might run into people. Yeah.
2: Do you guys get
4: I'm
2: a ding?
4: About the cameras.
2: Do you guys get a ding ding?
4: I don't
2: for
4: know.
2: That?
4: Is it the right answer?
2: It's not the right answer, but you guys picked the same, basically the same thing.
3: We're both the diss.
2: Okay. I said go on a first date. So definitely will not go without makeup on a first date, right?
4: 20% though, I think
2: 20%?
4: That's higher.
2: You think so? Okay.
4: Yeah.
2: Well, the actual answer is just answer the door.
4: Oh, really?
2: I don't think anybody answers the door anymore, though.
4: No,
2: so
4: that's true.
2: I don't have to worry about that. Okay, well, those are your answers. Those are your questions. We have more coming up at the end of the show. Make sure you stick around for those. And now, we're going to hand it over to Amanda because...
4: it's time for Modern Seinfeld.
3: Oh, I love how you sound.

0: shadow.
1: Our listeners are amazing. Yes, you. I'm talking about you. The doctors.
2: The nurses.
1: The healthcare assistants.
2: The porters.
1: The lorry drivers.
2: The shop workers.
1: The police officers.
2: The postmen and women.
1: The checkout staff.
2: The ambulance crews.
1: The staying at home isolators. Whoever you are, we know you're doing your bit. And we just wanted to say...
2: thank you.
1: No, sincerely, thank you. And because you're doing your bit, we promise we'll keep doing our bit. We'll support you. We'll inform you. We'll even entertain you. We are your local radio station. Together, we're getting through coronavirus.
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0: Oh, I love it. I love it. Mm-hmm. Now it's time for Amanda to take over on Fun with Em and Dave O and Aaron. We are now going to have you do. Now, do you want to do your own jingle on this? Your own
1: theme
2: show? I don't know why we haven't switched it over to my jingle.
0: I don't know either. Maybe a little comparison would be good. Let's hear yours first.
2: Burp, beep, beep, burp, burp,
1: burp. Yada, yada, yada.
0: Now let's hear the actual one and see if it's any better than that. This is Modern Seinfeld. I don't know, maybe Amanda's is better. Maybe we should change it up here a little bit. But we've got Modern Seinfeld. So what would happen, Amanda, if Seinfeld existed on our television sets today?
2: Okay, here's one. Jerry dates a girl who likes to Uber short distance places that she can easily walk to.
0: Yep.
2: Elaine starts attending a paint and sip class as a way to make new girlfriends, but ultimately starts to realize she's only going for the good wine.
0: Smart.
2: George gets a Murphy bed so he has more space in his apartment, but struggles to pull it down when he's about to get it on.
1: Love it.
2: He's doing that little jump. Right? And Kramer starts a company that turns ebooks into paper books.
0: Oh, really?
2: Yeah.
0: Full circle, isn't it? Okay.
2: Okay, here's another one. Jerry confronts a restaurant pianist whose loud playing disrupts dinner conversations, saying, "It's not about you." Elaine dates a guy who gets tattoos on impulse and puts little to no thought in when he decides to get one.
0: Okay.
2: George dates a podiatrist who loves feet, but always asks George to leave his socks on when they are intimate.
0: Really?
2: And Kramer develops a dating app for lefties where swiping left means you like the person.
0: Oh, that's going to screw everything up.
2: That's right. Yeah.
0: You are not going to meet some nice people now. You're going, wait a second, I didn't sign up for this.
2: I said no, yeah.
0: Yeah. Okay. There you go. That's the Modern Seinfeld, what we see today. And next, what have we got coming up? Well, Amanda's back in charge, and she's doing what, Amanda?
2: The Daily Music News. Come on back for it.
1: Drop the

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1: From Feature Story News in London, I'm Stuart Smith. Bangladesh's foreign ministry says it's outraged that India allowed former exiled Prime Minister Sheikh Hasina to hold a virtual press conference in New Delhi. A draft deal to reopen the Strait of Hormuz is reportedly awaiting approval by Iran's supreme leader, with negotiators saying there's a 50-50 chance of an agreement by Friday. And the head of the World Health Organization has arrived in the Democratic Republic of Congo, where more than 1,700 people have died from Ebola.
0: This is Lazy Gold. Playing the greatest oldies of all time. Like this.

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1: Let's talk.
0: We haven't even had a chance to talk about the theme of the show, which is things that you don't want to hear on Zoom calls. We haven't even been able to talk about it. We'll talk about it in the next segment, okay? Next segment, we'll talk about it. Right now, we have to hand it over to Amanda because she's got lots to tell us that's going on in the daily music news. So tell us what's happening
2: there. I sure do. So the Sex Pistols are celebrating the 30th anniversary of their reunion with a special vinyl reissue of Filthy Lucre Live.
0: Okay.
2: Recorded during the band's 1996 comeback show at London's Finsbury Park, it captures the original lineup performing classics like Anarchy in the UK,
1: God Save the Queen,
2: nearly two decades after their infamous breakup.
0: Was it that famous? Because I don't remember it.
2: Shania Twain on Friday, she dropped the song Faded Blue Jeans.
1: Oh yeah, she did.
2: Wait for it, Josh Homme of Queens of the Stone Age.
0: Very cool.
2: Yeah, the song is a final preview of her forthcoming album, Little Miss Twain, out July 24th. She says the guitar-driven anthem was inspired by one of her teenage relationships.
0: Oh, nice.
1: She's cool.
2: Yep, Phil Collins is returning to the songwriting conversation with an appearance on this week's episode of the Soda Jerker on Songwriting podcast.
0: Now I know that podcast. Yeah. I've never heard of it before. Okay.
2: This comes during a major year for the 75-year-old,
0: who
2: will be inducted into the Rock and Roll Hall of Fame as a solo artist in November.
0: It
2: will be his second induction following Genesis's enshrinement in 2010.
0: I might cry.
2: Okay.
0: I might cry.
1: Oh, here's a tissue.
2: Should we go to a break?
0: I think we need to go to Cleveland.
2: Oh, yeah. I think we need to go to Cleveland. We've been to Cleveland. It's very cool there.
0: That's an awesome place. Oh, my goodness. It's so cool to be. You know, every time I hear about people being inducted into the Rock and Roll Hall of Fame and I think about our trip to the Rock and Roll Hall of Fame, I just want to go back and see some of those inductions.
2: It's so cool.
0: Especially for this one, because this would have been a bucket list concert for me to go to. Phil Collins.
2: Yeah.
0: Couldn't make it. Obviously, Phil Collins in his condition, not touring anymore, not performing anymore. So this is amazing, and I'm really happy to hear this. Thank you very much, Amanda. There's your daily music news, and get ready, because we're going to have Aaron come back, and he's going to do his...
1: Joke of the day, laughter coming up.
0: That's right. And we're also going to talk about the theme, too. Those things you don't want to hear on a Zoom call. That's coming up next, too, on Fun with Am and Dave on Aaron.

Here at Lazy Radio, we have the world's biggest, oldest jukebox. Let's crank it up and prove it. How about this?

0: Welcome back. It's the Thursday show right here on Fun with Em and Dave on Aaron. It's also the Thursday edition of Aaron's Joke of the Day.
1: We're also
0: going to talk about those things that you never want to hear on a Zoom call. The reason I brought this up is because I've got a Zoom call interview happening tomorrow.
2: Oh.
0: They want to talk to me about, because of the fact that, you know, I'm a big guy.
2: Yeah.
0: I've got a long gray beard.
2: Uh-huh.
0: I'm kind of jolly.
2: Sure.
0: So guess what they want to talk to me about? What kind of things do we not want to hear while I'm on that Zoom call?
2: Oh.
0: You know, saying something and go, oh, I thought I was muted.
2: Yeah,
0: I'm sorry.
2: See that happening.
0: Sorry.
2: Yeah.
0: Hey, who's breathing into the microphone, by the way?
2: Oh, man. I hate it when people are like, oh, can you see my screen now? Figure it out.
0: Wow. Yeah. Come on.
1: How about I didn't know the camera was on?
2: That's a bad one.
0: Were you standing up with no pants again, Aaron? We've told you about that.
1: I know. I forgot my boxers.
2: I've been in that meeting.
0: Bring the camera up a little bit.
1: Awkward.
0: Okay. Well, leave that for maybe an embarrassing moment for next week. Right now, it's time for Aaron to do his
1: joke of the day.
0: Okay. It's a Thursday joke, Aaron, so it better be good. Let's find out. What do you got today?
1: In surgery for a heart attack, a middle-aged woman has a vision of God by her bedside.
0: Okay.
1: Will I die, she asks.
0: Mm-hmm.
1: God says, no, you have 30 more years to live.
0: Oh, nice.
2: Okay.
1: With 30 more years to look forward to, she decides to make the best of it.
0: Okay.
2: Yeah.
1: Since she's in the hospital, she gets her breast implants,
0: ooh,
1: liposuction, a tummy tuck, hair transplant.
0: Oh, geez.
1: And collagen injections in her lips. She looks great.
0: Okay.
1: She exits the hospital with a swagger, crosses the street, and is immediately hit by an ambulance and killed.
0: Oh, no.
1: Up in heaven, she sees God. You said I had 30 more years to live, she complains.
0: Yeah.
1: That's true, God said. So what happened, she asked.
0: Yeah.
1: God shrugs his shoulders. I didn't recognize you.
0: Oh, no.
1: Honest mistake, really. You know, mistaken identity.
2: You should have been more clear.
0: You know what? I'm confused by this because I thought God always checked the photo on your license.
2: I thought we had barcodes.
0: Well, however he's doing it, he's doing it wrong. So that's a good joke. I like that one. Thank you very much, Aaron. Guess what? After the joke of the day, which actually was a Thursday type joke, I think we're going to get Aaron to come back, but we're going to get a little bit more serious this time.
1: Oh, we got to put our pants on.
0: You should have your pants on, Aaron, but I think we're also going to get you to kind of explain to people, you know, you've been through some trials and tribulations in your life, and I think you've learned a lot from it. So this has inspired what, Aaron?
1: Aaron's inspirational moment. Come on back.
0: It's coming up next.

Welcome back to Fun with Adam and Dave on Aaron. I'm Aaron, and I have a story. When I was 25, I was in a life-threatening car accident when somebody T-boned me. I was in a coma for 2 months, suffered permanent brain damage, along with already having dyslexia. Now, many years later, I'm inspiring people through laughter and inspirational stories. Thanks for joining me for Aaron's Inspirational Moments. Here's one of those stories. Your death will likely come on an ordinary day, right in the middle of unfinished plans. There will be a last conversation you ever have, and you won't even know it is the last. A last hug, a last sunset, a last laugh with someone you love. There probably won't be dramatic music or a big farewell. It's just an ordinary moment. At first, it sounds sad, but the more I thought about it, the more I realized it's actually a beautiful reminder. None of us know which moment will become our last. So don't wait for the perfect time to tell someone you love them. Don't put off making a phone call. Use the good china today. Don't save your kindness for tomorrow. Don't let little arguments steal your time. You'll never get back. So today, hug a little tighter, laugh a little louder, forgive a little quicker, and let the people in your life know they matter. Because while we can't choose how many sunsets we'll see, we can choose to truly notice the ones that are in front of us today. I'm Aaron, and that's your moment of inspiration. Remember, living is worth the cost. Survive your best life. Thanks for joining me for Aaron's Inspirational Moment. I look forward to sharing another moment next week. Now stay tuned for more fun with Adam and Dave and me, Aaron.

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0: Fun with Am and Dave and Aaron. And now we're going to hand it over to Amanda. I had a thought about this, though. I think that today you're doing what again?
2: DIY.
0: Are you sure it's DIY?
2: Yeah.
0: Or is it DSDI?
2: I don't know what that means. You're making up
0: stuff. I think
2: it's
0: DSDI. I think it's Dave should do it. I think that's what this... Instead of
2: you keep saying
0: yourself,
2: that, but yeah. I don't see you doing any of these things. So.
0: As long as the listeners believe everything I say, that's all I care about.
2: I think they know the truth.
1: An illusion.
0: I guess it's DIY day for Amanda in this segment we like to call...
1: Mandatainment!
0: What do I have to do?
2: All right,
0: what do
2: I have to do? You don't have to do anything. You were out of town.
0: Oh, good.
2: Okay? So you were out of town, and I thought, I might as well get something done and paint the house. It needs to be done.
0: Right.
2: Yeah.
0: That's
2: I thought, great, perfect time. You'll be gone a few days. Mm-hmm. I'll surprise you by painting the outside of the house.
0: Yeah, there's a punchline to this I'm not going to reveal.
2: No touching up spots, just paint it. And so I've never painted a house before, but how hard could it be, really? I mean, it's basically just coloring on a much larger object.
0: Yeah.
2: So I made a plan. I'll get up early, have a coffee, buy the paint, tape everything off.
0: Have another coffee.
2: Yeah, roll the first coat, and then I'd halfway be done before lunch.
0: Yeah.
2: I can only have one coffee a day, so that's not true.
0: Okay.
2: I even watched a couple YouTube videos. Every painter on there said the exact same thing. Mm-hmm. Preparation is everything.
0: Okay.
2: Perfect.
0: Yeah.
2: I prepared.
0: Yes.
2: I made my coffee. I found an old pair of painting clothes that took me a little while, and then I got a little bit distracted because I started cleaning up something else, mm-hmm. and then there was all this stuff on the floor. So anyway, I looked at paint colors for a while online. Check the weather twice. Then I thought, I should probably wait until the morning dew dries. Like, I got up early, right? So I sat on the couch for a little while. And then I thought, well, it's getting pretty close to lunch, so I can't start now. I should probably eat. And then the sun looked a little bit too bright. Late afternoon, it got pretty windy, so I couldn't do it then.
0: Yeah.
2: I figured tomorrow. Tomorrow's a good day to do it.
0: Okay.
2: The forecast, it kind of said 10% chance of rain. I couldn't take the chance. So I stayed in bed. And by the time you came home...
0: You weren't chair-locked?
1: Again!
2: Yay!
0: Thought you might be, but
2: So then by the time you came home, you were gone, 10 days?
0: Yeah.
2: I became an expert on exterior paint finishes, roller naps, ladder safety, and drying times of the premium acrylic latex. Had I actually painted anything? No.
0: But I
2: mentally painted the entire house at least 6 times, and I'm really prepared the next time you might go away for 10 days.
0: or it becomes a DSDI situation, a DIY situation.
2: Yeah. Well, let's just say every DIY project starts with good intentions, and sometimes that's where it ends.
1: Amen. Mm-hmm.
0: That's right. Well, thank you very much for that entertainment on Mandatainment today. And guess what? We are going to take a little bit of a break, and when we get back, we got some random funny things to talk about. Amanda and I are kind of disagreeing on this. She says there's a lot more vacation time left in the summer.
2: Yeah.
0: I say we should have given everybody this advice at the beginning of the summer, so maybe a couple months ago,
1: There's lots left.
0: We'll find out what the advice is, but tune in if you need to stretch that vacation budget, because we are going to give you some ideas on how you can do that on Fun with Am and Dave O'Naren right after this.

0: 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This is Lazy Gold News.
1: From Feature Story News in London, I'm Stuart Smith. Bangladesh's foreign ministry says it's outraged that India allowed former exiled Prime Minister Sheikh Hasina to hold a virtual press conference in New Delhi. A draft deal to reopen the Strait of Hormuz is reportedly awaiting approval by Iran's supreme leader, with negotiators saying there's a 50-50 chance of an agreement by Friday. And the head of the World Health Organization has arrived in the Democratic Republic of Congo, where more than 1,700 people have died from Ebola.
0: This is Lazy Gold. Playing the greatest oldies of all time. Like this.

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1: Find your spark.
2: Ooh.
3: Oh, that's a good one.
2: But stay away from dry grass.
1: And don't touch hot things.
3: What is this turning into golly. It's supposed to be random funny things that we like to talk about. We're going to figure out ways to stretch that family's vacation budget this summer. Amanda thinks you still have lots of time to implement some of these, so let's find out what they are, starting with, start referring to your tool shed as the quote-unquote summer house.
2: Oh, I like that idea. Yeah.
3: Actually, not a bad idea at all. Okay, Amanda, have you got another idea how you can stretch that vacation budget?
2: Tell the family you're doing Europe this year and then spend the day eating at IKEA.
1: Beautiful.
3: That's true. Yeah. You could actually do many. There's many pubs of different cultures that
1: absolutely.
3: You could do. You could be going to you could travel the world all in one city. Okay, how about this next way to stretch your family budget there, Aaron?
1: How about take the kids to the car wash and tell them all it's Disney's latest attraction.
3: Okay, what's it called?
1: The Land of the Really Shiny SUVs.
2: Oh, I could do that. Yeah.
3: Okay, or save hundreds on camping gear by calling the power outage at home glamping.
2: Oh, smart.
3: So beautiful. We have a power outage. Yeah. Okay, and then Amanda, you've got another one.
2: When taking a car trip, keep freezer bags in the glove compartment in case you hit a deer.
3: That's morbid. Okay. Aaron, have you got another one that's not so morbid?
1: Take the kids to your new backyard attraction, the Garden Slug Petting Zoo.
3: I'm sorry, I'm trying to imagine that. It'd be so much fun playing with those slugs. Amanda, you've got another one here, don't you? Oh, no, wait. I want to do this one.
2: Okay.
3: I want to do it. Save money at Hertz with the right tools. Any rental car can be a convertible.
1: Oh, it's true.
2: That's not good.
3: We do not endorse
2: that recommendation.
3: Right. Now I'll let Amanda do this next one.
2: Visit your local landfill and call it Mount Recycle National Park.
1: Oh, yeah.
3: That's a good idea. Okay. And then, Aaron, have you got another way they can stretch that family budget?
1: Yeah, skip the expensive water park. Mm-hmm. Simply turn on the sprinkler and charge kids $12 a hot dog.
3: Reverse that whole thing.
1: Absolutely.
3: Then you go to a really expensive vacation.
2: Yeah.
3: Okay, let's finish it off with this one. How about go for a really long drive and wait for the kids to fall asleep? After they wake up, tell them they slept right through the Grand Canyon.
1: Oh, missed
2: that's
1: it.
2: Dirty.
3: Kids, come on. Why weren't you awake? I wasn't paying attention. That's it. There's ways to stretch that family vacation budget. And I believe it's a little bit late, but Amanda thinks that you got lots of time. So use that piece of advice that I've given you, okay? And then we're going to move on here. I guess, Aaron, you're taking to the sky now.
1: Oh, I got to get to the chopper.
3: Just like every week, he's got to get to the chopper and he's got to do his...
1: traffic report.
3: Yeah, the helicopter traffic report is coming up next on Fun with Am and Davo and Aaron.

0: Welcome back to Fun with Amandevo and Aaron. And guess what? It's time for the Eye in the Sky. It's time for the Airhead Traffic Report. Let's pass it over to Airhead.
1: Good day, Airhead, here from Chopper 533, where we discovered the neighborhood's greatest garage sale. And apparently the entire province got the memo. Traffic is currently jammed because nobody can decide whether they're commuting to work or bargaining over a waffle maker for $3. From up here, it looks like every house has thrown up onto the streets. I just watched two people arm wrestle over a lava lamp, probably hasn't worked since 1987. The biggest traffic backup is at the corner where one family is selling 4,000 VHS tapes, six mystery boxes labeled probably Christmas stuff, and a treadmill that's only been used once as a clothes rack. We've got shoppers making illegal U-turns after spotting a sign that says everything must go. One driver abandoned his vehicle in the middle of the road because someone yelled, "Vintage fishing gear!" Emergency crews are asking people to stop testing recliners in the middle of intersections. Apparently, if you fall asleep in one, it becomes a parking violation. There's also a bidding war over a box marked random cords. Nobody knows what they belong to. But somehow, everyone is convinced they need them. And George, my pilot, just circled back because he spotted a barbecue selling for $10. We've been hovering over it for 15 minutes now while he tries to negotiate through a loudspeaker. So if you're heading this way, bring extra change and remember, one person's junk is another person's reason to cause 6 kilometer traffic jam. This is Airhead reporting to Chopper 533, sending it back to you in the studio. I'll be back after we pick up this barbecue for George, and I've spotted something for my garden.
0: Thank you very much, Airhead, and that was the traffic report. Thanks for tuning in here. We've got more coming up on Fun with Amandevo and Aaron in just a little bit, so stick around. 1, 2.

0: Welcome back to the show, everybody. This is Fun with Am and Davo and Aaron.
1: Yay!
0: And we've got now the good news segment. We really feel good about this. And whenever we have the good news segment, we have to have this.
2: Kindly deeds done for free. Kindly deeds
3: done for free.
0: Excellent. That makes me feel better about reading the good news. So let's find out what we've got here today. Three stories. And the first one, researchers have made a breakthrough that could one day help restore vision by using lab-grown stem cells to rebuild damaged blood vessels in the retina.
1: Remarkable.
0: Yeah, the work is still in the research stage, but scientists are hopeful that this could one day prevent or reverse vision loss. Then we got number two here, an 11-year-old boy from Kentucky jumped into action after spotting an unconscious man at the bottom of an apartment pool.
1: Oh, what a hero.
0: Yeah, his name is Avery Woolery, and when he saw the man, he dove underwater and pulled him to the surface.
1: Wow,
0: an 11-year-old?
1: Yeah.
4: That's incredible.
0: An unconscious man to the surface? That's unbelievable. This allows others to begin CPR and call 911. The man was taken to the hospital in serious condition, but Avery gave him a chance at survival. His dad said he was proud of his son's courage and willingness to help. Number three, finally, we've got a Picasso portrait valued at $14 million.
1: Wow.
0: Has been recovered after police discovered it during a raid of suspected drug traffickers near Paris.
1: Wow.
0: I have a feeling that
4: chief
0: security officer from the Louvre
5: was a part of this too.
0: Yeah. The painting shows Marie Therese Walter, Picasso's longtime muse and one of the most important figures in his artistic career. Authorities say the artwork was probably stolen from a storage facility in Paris by a security guard who had no idea how to sell it. So there you go. Those are the stories we've got for the good news segment. We're now going to take a little bit of a break. When we get back, we've got three questions to ask you. That's going to be on the trivia reveal tomorrow. So stick around for the trivia preview coming up right after this.

0: How does it feel when you stop smoking?
1: Brilliant, I've finally quit.
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0: Hey, everybody, this is Fun with Amandevo and Aaron, and we have the questions for the trivia reveal that are happening on Friday's show. So make sure you take a listen and then come up with your own answers. Let's start with these questions here.
1: All right. Number one, according to Reader's Digest, if you want to keep mosquitoes away from you this summer, don't do this. What is it?
0: And number two, people do this more in the summer, more women than men, and it's not good for you. What is that?
2: And finally, number three, between Memorial Day and Labor Day, this will happen more than 800 times every second. What is it?
0: Yeah, those are the questions that we're going to have on Friday's
1: all
0: show.
1: All right, all
0: make
1: right.
0: Make sure you tune in, and we're going to have fun on Fun with Amandevo and Aaron tomorrow. It's in the name. Check it out.

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1: From Feature Story News in Brussels, I'm William Denslow. Ukraine's president has warned that the supply of air defences has dropped to a third of its 2025 level. Iranian and Omani negotiators have finalised a draft deal to reopen the Strait of Hormuz. According to reports, there's a 50-50 chance of an agreement by Friday. And Bangladesh's foreign minister says it's outraged that India permitted deposed Prime Minister Sheikh Hasina to hold a virtual press conference in New Delhi.
0: This is Lazy Gold. Playing the greatest oldies of all time. Like

0: It's Thursday, my beautiful bride here at my side. Hello, Heidi. How are you?
1: Hello, John. I'm well. And yourself?
0: I'm also well. I'm excited because we got a fun Dear John letter to get to today. There's a young lady who is a little bit disappointed and hopes it's just a misunderstanding, but her mother-in-law said some things that were kind of hurtful, and she's trying to decide, do I talk to her about it, or would that make things even more awkward?
1: Yikes.
0: So if you would like to chime in, if you've got a mother-in-law, maybe you can relate to this. I am very fortunate because I love my mother-in-law, and I get along with her very, very, very well. I can only think of one time we've ever had a conversation that was like an awkward conversation. She called me and she was very upset about something. And then we had a chance to chat and then things were a little bit better. And that was a long time ago. And I'm glad that we never have those conversations. Yeah, because she was mad. I brainwashed you. You remember that?
1: Oh,
0: I was like, I had nothing to do with any of this. What are you talking about? She was so upset. I'm like, what? No. I'm like, I don't know what you're talking about. You think I have that kind of power over Heidi? Not even close. I wish I could brainwash her. I don't know. If you know how to do it, let's do it. All right. You can chime in with your answer for the Dear John letter at facebook.com/John and Heidi Show.

0: Time now for today's reason to party. And here's my beautiful bride, Heidi Small. What you got?
1: Today is root beer float day.
0: Oh, I haven't had one of those in years.
1: I haven't either. I've never been a huge fan.
0: I like them. It's not like something I crave where I'm like, right. You know what I could go for. But although now that we're talking about it, I could
1: now
0: go
1: you
0: for
1: kinda
0: one.
1: You kind
0: of
1: want a root beer float.
0: But I'm just saying, when I have one, I always go, these are good. I see why we do this.
1: Maybe we'll try this instead. It is a creamy root beer float cocktail.
0: Okay.
1: And it has root beer, dark spiced rum, Irish cream, and whipped cream. And I bet this would be actually really, really, really good.
0: Well, if you make one, I'll take a sip of it. How's that sound?
1: We'll make one.
0: All right. I've got a link to that drink. It's in the show notes for today at johnandheidishow.com.

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0: Now, surveys and studies and such, just in case you're wondering if it's a thing, cosmetic procedures can become addictive. Did we need a study for that? A new study of 1,600 women found...
1: I think I've seen enough people to know that they're clearly addicted.
0: A new study found 1,600 women found that those who have had undergone cosmetic treatments, 20% showed signs of moderate to severe risk for addictive procedure use. So it's like, okay, now that I nipped this, let's tuck that. Let's flip this. Let's pull that. Let's do this. Researchers found the highest risk in women with both low body esteem and problematic social media use, suggesting that constant exposure to the idealized images of others fuels the cycle for the repeat cosmetic surgery. Across all women surveyed, including those who never had any procedures, nearly 1 in 11 showed signs of moderate to severe risk. The age made no difference. Women in their late 20s were just as likely as the women in their late 60s to say, I want to nip this and tuck that. So here's the thing, ladies. You are absolutely beautiful just the way you are. You are enough no matter what somebody else is making you feel like. And I don't think you need to have any of these things done. God did not make any mistakes. So he's good. You're good. And if there's somebody who doesn't like you because of this thing or that thing, that's their problem, not yours. So,
1: I wouldn't mind lifting my girls back up where they're supposed to be.
0: I like them right where they are. If you get them too high, I won't be able to reach them. So just leave them alone. She's my wife, by the way. So we can say all this stuff. Surveys.
1: It's a tripping hazard at this point. It's really more of a safety thing.
0: Surveys and studies and such on the John and Heidi Show.

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Then, a generous helping of 60s hits. Mix them carefully with some forgotten 70s classics. Blend them gently for 4 minutes. Then simmer on gas mark 7 until golden brown. This is the result.

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1: Did you know that over a year, on average, us kids tromp through a whopping 19 bags of sugar? 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This can cause serious diseases as we grow older, like type 2 diabetes, some cancers, and heart disease. 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
2: John Lennon, Paul McCartney, George Harrison, Ringo Starr. Flashback to the Beatles.
3: In 1962, the Beatles had quite a following, but by 1964, Beatlemania had taken the world by storm. 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

0: Now, big screen, little screen, William Shatner has revealed that he and his daughter, Melanie, both faced different types of stage 4 cancer a few years ago. He's 95. Did you know he's 95?
1: I saw this.
0: I didn't realize that. And his daughter is 61. She was diagnosed with breast cancer in 2022. She was receiving treatment in 2023, and that's when he was diagnosed with malignant melanoma. And it spread to his lungs and his brain. Both are now cancer-free, though, adding they found the perfect doctors for their illnesses, which, again,

0: So good to hear that. Did you know that he is going to be in a heavy metal band?
1: No.
0: He announced that he has started a heavy metal band, which will appear at Riot Fest in Chicago in September. So
1: okay,
0: I kind of think I need to check that out. And filmmaker Jonathan Levine is in talks to direct Tom Cruise's Days of Thunder sequel. So I know Heidi's been waiting for that.
1: I am so sick of these sequels.
0: Follow up to the 1990 film. That's all these years later, somebody's like, you know, we need to do a second movie.
1: Just make a new movie.
0: Yeah. Big screen, little screen on the John and Heidi show.
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1: From Feature Story News in Brussels, I'm William Denslow. Ukraine's president has warned that the supply of air defences has dropped to a third of its 2025 level. Iranian and Omani negotiators have finalised a draft deal to reopen the Strait of Hormuz. According to reports, there's a 50-50 chance of an agreement by Friday. And Bangladesh's foreign minister says it's outraged that India permitted deposed Prime Minister Sheikh Hasina to hold a virtual press conference in New Delhi.
0: This is Lazy Gold. Playing the greatest oldies of all.

0: Heidi, did you know a dolphin's skin renews itself very quickly? This constant replacement helps keep it smooth, allowing dolphins to swim efficiently through the water.
1: I didn't know that.
0: Yeah, I didn't know that either, because I don't hang out with a lot of dolphins.
1: Me either.
0: It's not like I got a problem with dolphins. I've never really met one.
1: I love
0: one.
1: Dolphins.
0: Have you? Have you ever met a dolphin?
1: No, but hung out? Flipper was pretty cool.
0: Okay, so just on TV and stuff. And I didn't know if you were like hanging out with dolphins when I was not around.
1: They always follow alongside boats and jump and stuff, and they don't hurt anybody. I never hear about dolphin injuries.
0: Here's the thing. You don't take me anywhere. I got to get around dolphins more, Heidi. All right, we don't know everything, but now we know this.

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Whether it was YMCA, Wonderful Tonight, or We Are Family, let's take time out and remember them carefree days of the 70s.

0: Time now for the joke of the day with my beautiful bride, Heidi Small. What do you have for me there, Heidi?
1: A couple more pirate jokes for you, John.
0: I'm ready for these.
1: What do pirates do on vacation?
0: What do they do?
1: They travel around in an RV.
0: An RV.
1: Did you hear about the pirate who covered his eye with sandpaper?
0: I did not.
1: He was in a bit of a rough patch.
0: A rough patch.
1: That one was really stupid.
0: Oh, that was pretty dumb. That was pretty dumb. Is that all you have for me?
1: That was it for today.
0: All right. That is your joke of the day with my beautiful bride. Hey, she's trying. She's trying. They can't all be winners. The joke of the day on the John and Heidi.

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It's not time to make a change. Just relax, take it easy. You're still young, that's your fault.

0: Time now for the scoop of the day. It turns out not having a detailed career plan might actually be good for you. Yeah, a six-month study of 1,000 workers found people who were comfortable with uncertainty, trusted their intuition, and were willing to make decisions without having all the answers were more likely to find meaning in their work. That sense of purpose was then linked to greater job satisfaction and stronger engagement. Researchers say career wisdom does not mean making reckless choices. It means being flexible, accepting that plans can change, and knowing when to stop searching for the perfect answer.
1: Right.
0: I agree with all of that. There are so many things in my life that have happened not because it was my plan. Like this lady right here that I'm sitting with, Heidi, I met her. The day that I met her, I literally said to my brother, I'm never getting married again in my life. Because I had gone through a divorce and I was adamant that I'm not doing that again. And then God was like,
1: you want to bet?
0: Here, check this out. And then I met Heidi and we 26 years later, I mean, yeah. Well, 27 years almost that we've been together, but like we met each other, but 26 years that we've been married. So anyway, you never know what's going to happen out there. And people pleasing may seem like a positive trait to others, but constantly seeking others' approval can drain your motivation. Psychologist Mark Travers says lasting motivation depends on three things: feeling competent, connected to others, and most importantly, having a sense of autonomy. When you become overly concerned with what everybody else thinks, you start second-guessing your own decisions and waiting for permission before acting. What begins as consideration for others eventually becomes a habit of needing validity before doing anything. That makes it hard to pursue your own goals and stay motivated. So that is your scoop of the day on the John and Heidi Show.

0: It's like a care home for classic hits. It's where you find all the songs you'd forgotten about, like this.
1: Got an untouched car? 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
3: If you've ever had to get out of your car on the side of a motorway, you'll know how it feels. 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
4: I took the supermarket flyers from the windowsill. I threw the day old tea from the cup. Packed up the photo album Matthew had made. Memories of a life that's been loved. 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

0: home.
1: Time now for Dear John Letters. Get a Dear John letter. We need your help. Take a listen here. Dear John, I'm not sure how to feel about this. I hope it's just a misunderstanding, but my mother-in-law recently said something that was a bit hurtful. She didn't say it to me. She said it to my husband, and he told me. Now I need to decide to respond or if I should say anything at all. First of all, she's almost 80. She refuses to wear hearing aids. When we have a family gathering, she never hears what

0: aids, now she can hear better than my husband. That's a whole different letter, though. I want to talk to my mother-in-law about this, but my husband said that it would probably make her feel bad to know that I shared this with her. But here's the thing. We don't keep secrets. We made that decision over 30 years ago. If you need to keep secrets from your spouse, you probably shouldn't be married. He just asked me to try to be more aware when we get together next time. It makes me feel really bad that she thought I was acting too good for her. I love visiting with her, and I miss our conversations, but she refuses to do anything to hear better. What should I do? Do I mention something to her? Do I avoid the topic? Do I avoid her? Signed, sad daughter-in-law. I can see why this would make you sad.
1: Yeah, this is awkward.
0: So I'm going to hand the mic to you, Heidi. You tell me, what do you think first?
1: I don't think I would say anything to her. Yeah. I guess I don't know her personality, but if she's a timid person, yeah, I wouldn't say anything to her. But I would probably go out of my way to make sure I was paying closer attention to her and listening to her when she speaks. And if that means you've got to yell when you're talking to her, then that's what it means. But it's unfortunate. I know many people that refuse to wear their hearing aids. They've got them, but they will not put them in. And I don't understand why.
0: Something you could do, because there are devices now that are different than hearing aids. Like, I've got a friend, one friend that has an implant in his head,
1: right,
0: like a cochlear implant thing. He and I were talking one day and he goes, hang on a second, I'm listening to some music. And he turned it off. I'm like, you're listening to music? And he goes, oh, through this. I'm like, through what? And he's pointing to this thing. I was like, oh, didn't even see that. Like, I had no idea. Didn't even know. But he has a thing like built into his head now. But then I've got another friend that has like AirPods, like you would use to talk on the phone.
1: Right.
0: But he's got it set up so when he's not using them for listening to music or talking on the phone, he actually uses those as a way to hear better.
1: Oh, interesting.
0: Yeah. And because he's worked in like construction and factory work his entire life. So he's been around loud equipment, loud machinery, loud stuff. And so he's like, I just keep these in all the time.
1: Huh.
0: So like when I was talking to him, he could hear me better than he's ever heard me before. And I was thinking, it's kind of weird. I thought you'd have to take the earplug things out. But he's like, no, I actually use these.
1: Yeah,
0: it would be nice
1: if she could find another hearing.
0: Yeah, if there's a way. And I would have that device discussion, because her quality of life and her happiness is lower than it would be if she could hear everything around her.
1: Right. And that could be where some of this is coming from.
0: And this could also be dangerous, because, you know, it's one thing to miss out on somebody saying something. But what if there's an emergency of some kind and she doesn't hear that?
1: Right.
0: So I would have the discussion with her that, hey, you know what? I really miss our conversations.
1: Yeah.
0: We used to talk all the time and it's really hard for you to hear me. Would you be okay if we got you? Because they're not expensive.
1: Right.
0: You know, back in the day, it was thousands and thousands and thousands of dollars to do those things. But there are tools now that you can get that are more affordable.
1: Right.
0: But if you just say, hey, would you be okay with us getting you these? Because I really miss our conversations and I want to be able to talk to you when we get together next time.
1: Yeah.
0: Something like that might be the answer. Folks, do you have a solution as well for sad daughter-in-law? I would love to see what you guys come up with, because you always come up with better stuff than me and always better than Heidi. I mean, listen to her stuff. Just kidding. No, Heidi always does really good too. 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And if you've got a Dear John letter for next week, keep in mind, we always keep these anonymous. I even had one that was sent that they said, I don't even want you to read it on the radio. I just want to know what you think about this. So we had a fun little chat back and forth. 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
1: From Feature Story News in Brussels, I'm William Denslow. Ukraine's president has warned that the supply of air defences has dropped to a third of its 2025 level. Iranian and Omani negotiators have finalised a draft deal to reopen the Strait of Hormuz. According to reports, there's a 50-50 chance of an agreement by Friday. And Bangladesh's foreign minister says it's outraged that India permitted deposed Prime Minister Sheikh Hasina to hold a virtual press conference in New Delhi.
0: This is Lazy Gold. Playing the greatest oldies of all time. Like this.

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1: Time now for the movie quote of the day. I'm going to give you the easiest, easy quote ever.
2: Now the pressure's on.
1: All right. I think you're going to get it. From 1997. I'm the king of the world.
2: Oh, Titanic.
1: Yeah.
2: I was worried he's going to get stuck in the gray matter and I wouldn't be able to think of the title. But
1: you are good. I had faith in you and you got it. You nailed it out of the park. That is your movie quote of the day on the John and Heidi Show.

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1: The term serial killer was coined by FBI investigator Robert Ressler in 1974.
0: Were they having breakfast at the time? Having
1: some
0: cereal?
1: That was the year that I was born.
0: Totally
1: a coincidence. It wasn't not because of me.
0: It's like this kid's born. Oh, she's going to be a serial killer. I like that name.
1: Let's that was that. Just a coincidence. Women are 40% more likely than men to suffer from insomnia.
0: Yeah.
1: That's definitely the case at our house.
0: There are times that I'll wake up and I'm like, what are you doing over there? I can tell you've been up for hours. I'm like, you should go back to sleep.
1: It's gotten better since my hormone therapy stuff. So, nice.
0: That's awesome. I'm glad.
1: Anybody having problems with that? You can ask me where to go and I will help you with that.
0: She'll tell you where to go.
1: There are 5.17 billion people on social media.
0: Oh, wow.
1: And nearly 64% of the global population.
0: Isn't that wild? I just learned that MySpace is coming back.
1: And the rest of them are probably little kids that can't be on. Really?
0: Yeah.
1: MySpace?
0: I look to see. I'm still on there. Big John Small on MySpace. I have 3 connections.
1: That is
0: Tom
1: funny.
0: And 2 other people. So.
1: Huh.
0: Yeah. I had way more. So I think the other pages all just went away. But I tried to change my photo and it wouldn't let me do that. So it's apparently it's not quite all back yet. But there you go.
1: Well, that's news to me.
0: That is also news to me.

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0: Fun fact for you, Heidi.
1: What's that, John?
0: The world has been at peace only about 8% of the time over the last 3,500 years.
1: Yeah, that's... Isn't that wild? That needs to stop.
0: Yeah. Fun fact for you, Heidi.
1: What's that, John?
0: The inventor of the revolving door did so because he disliked opening doors for women. He's like,
1: wow.
0: I don't want to open that door for you.
1: Jeez.
0: So he's like, you know what? I got an idea. Yeah. Fun fact for you, Heidi.
1: What's that, John?
0: The patent for the first fire hydrant was destroyed in a fire. We've talked about that
1: before.
0: Yes,
1: we have.
0: Fun fact for you, Heidi.
1: What's that, John?
0: The oldest fast food restaurant in the world is the White Castle franchise. They opened in 1921.
1: Really?
0: Yeah. And one final fun fact for you, Heidi.
1: What's that, John?
0: Americans eat more burgers at restaurants or on the go than they do at home.
1: Yeah.
0: So there you go. Several fun facts. We had some burgers at home yesterday. They were good.
1: We did.
0: Very good.
1: Very good.
0: Several fun facts. Now you know. Thanks for listening to the John and Heidi Show.

0: 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Then, a generous helping of 60s hits. Mix them carefully with some forgotten 70s classics. Blend them gently for 4 minutes. Then simmer on gas mark 7 until golden brown. This is the result.
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10: Time now for some weird news. An Australian town crier has earned a place in the record books after being recognized as the loudest person ever measured. 58-year-old Joseph McGrail Baitup of Canberra, probably said all of that wrong, he set the world record by shouting the word now at 122.4 decibels. That's louder than previous mark of 121.7 decibels set by a Northern Ireland school teacher back in 1994.
11: Huh.
10: The sound level is comparable to a chainsaw or an ambulance siren heard up close. He needed 7 attempts to break the record, and he said his voice was hoarse for days afterwards.
11: I bet.
10: I'm kind of hoarse right now. Can you hear that? Longtime town crier known as Lord Joseph, he first became interested in this feat while researching records related to his ceremonial role. Despite his achievement, he said he'd be happy if somebody eventually beats him, saying records are meant to be broken. So I love that.
11: That's
10: here's the thing.
11: Cute.
10: Maybe I could beat that record. I've been
11: you
10: told
11: might
10: I'm
11: be
10: loud.
11: Able to.
10: I am pretty loud.
11: You are pretty loud.
10: I don't need a microphone, but I have one right here. So maybe I have to see how I can measure my decibels. Some weird news right there on the John and Heidi Show.
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0: 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Today's quote was submitted by Angie. Amy Winehouse said, "If you don't throw yourself into something, you'll never know what you could have had." Excellent quote, but from somebody who didn't really get the chance to shine as brightly as she could have. It's a sad coincidence that one of her biggest hit songs was called Rehab, about rejecting the idea of going to rehab. And then, sadly, Winehouse passed away at just 27 years old from alcohol poisoning, from drinking too much. She had some wonderful thoughts on the quote for today, but it would have been amazing to see how much more she could have done if her life was not cut short by alcohol. Many singers have passed away at the age of 27. Jimi Hendrix, Janis Joplin, Jim Morrison, and Kurt Cobain are other members of the 27 Club. The Motivation Minute. This has been The Motivation Minute. I'm John Small. Thanks for listening. Your favorite motivational quotes can be submitted for upcoming programs at motivationminute.org.
1: We're not big, but we're perfectly well-formed. We are Lazy Gold.

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Whether it was YMCA, Wonderful Tonight, or We Are Family. 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
1: From Feature Story News in Brussels, I'm William Denslow. Ukraine's president has warned that the supply of air defences has dropped to a third of its 2025 level. Iranian and Omani negotiators have finalised a draft deal to reopen the Strait of Hormuz. According to reports, there's a 50-50 chance of an agreement by Friday. And Bangladesh's foreign minister says it's outraged that India permitted deposed Prime Minister Sheikh Hasina to hold a virtual press conference in New Delhi.
0: This is Lazy Gold. Playing the greatest oldies of all time. Like this.

0: Time now for the question of the day. This one is for you, Heidi. When asked to name a type of bell, the number one answer was doorbell. What was the second answer? Ooh. Name a bell. Doorbell is number one.
1: Taco Bell.
0: A Taco Bell. I don't. That is an answer. It's not the right answer. Cowbell.
1: Oh.
0: Cowbell.
1: Yeah, that's a good one, too.
0: More cowbell. That is your question of the day on the John and Heidi Show.

0: something back to time now for something special with Heidi Small. What do you have for me over there, Heidi?
1: Okay, so I have some more of the sample sentences that these translator apps are giving people when they're learning a new language. So this is what they're asking people to translate from one language
0: these
1: to another.
0: These are interesting, by the way.
1: They're so funny. What is tea? What is water? Who am I?
0: So that's something you're going to learn. And how are you ever going to use that in any place? It's weird.
1: The bride is a woman and the groom is a hedgehog.
0: Which wedding are they at?
1: My uncle is a broken man. That one you might be able to use in conversation.
0: I can use that. I got three uncles that are broken men.
1: The man eats ice cream with mustard.
0: Ice cream? That's disgusting. Who in the world would, again?
1: I eat that in the bathroom.
0: No, don't do any of that.
1: Tell the truth or I will throw your cell phone. That you might be able to use.
0: I could probably use
1: that. I guess, depending on the circumstance. I have 28 hairs and this blonde has stupid ideas. Again, that one you might be able to use.
0: I could use that from time to time.
1: You just never know.
0: All right. That is something special with Heidi Small.

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1: In that case, he gives us one more to do. In that case, we got to do our alma mater. We must do our alma mater.

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I hear two girls over here singing in harmony. That's all right, honey. This is a free country. Live like you want to live, baby. Yeah. Ain't nobody gonna knock it, darling. Mm-mm. Yeah, freedom. Yes, sir. There's one guy right over here singing mine, too. That's all right, brother. Yes, sir. You got a right, baby. Ain't nobody gonna bother you. Yeah. Once I was climbing.

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that's so beautiful. I think it's a beautiful little song, really I do. And guess what? Everybody's still not singing. There's a few right down front here that's not singing. We're gonna dedicate this verse to those who will not sing. Yes, sir. Mm-hmm.

0: Time now for the list. More than one in five people say that a partner's annoying sleep habits have contributed to the end of a relationship. 2,000 adults in the U.S., 17% had ended a relationship because of something that happens at night. 6% said sleep issues were one of the factors in the breakup. Snoring was the biggest culprit, but we're going to do the entire list here. Number 9, sleepwalking. 7% of the people said that.
1: That would bother me.
0: Number 8, sleep talking. 12%. We don't do that, but our son does.
1: Our son does.
0: Yeah. Number 7, listening to music in bed, 14% were like, I'm done, can't do it.
1: Yeah, I can't do that.
0: 6, eating in bed, 18%. I could not do that. If I came in and you had like crumbs and stuff all over the bed, couldn't do
1: You're
0: it.
1: You're always making me breakfast in bed.
0: Well, that's different,
1: that's
0: though.
1: That's eating in bed, John.
0: No, that's different. Number 5.
1: How is that different at all?
0: Well, you're eating and then you're getting out of bed. Just saying. Number 5, getting up during the night to use a bathroom. Well, how can somebody help that? 18% say they didn't like that.
1: Okay.
0: 4, watching TV in bed. 24% don't like that.
1: Yeah, I don't like that.
0: Number 3, 27% don't like people who steal the covers. 2, 30% don't like the tossing and the turning. And the number one answer, 44% said snoring bothered them. And clearly you could have more than one answer because there's way more than 100%.
1: Right.
0: So apparently some people had all of these things. You're like, he snores and he eats in bed and he tosses and turns while he's watching TV. Jumping on the bed, that wasn't on the list, but I'm sure he does that too. That is the list on the John and Heidi Show.

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1: Let's crank it up. 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
4: 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I wanted to remind you that Lazy B is here Sunday nights playing tunes like this. Can you feel it? Can you feel it?

0: 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Yes. Let's end your day the lazy way.
1: It was the in thing to smoke. 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

0: We always like to wrap things up around here with good news, and I think this is good news. Take a listen to this. Post office workers save an 8-month-old baby after she suddenly stops breathing. Yeah, at the post office. Ordinary trip to mail something in the town of Clifton turned into what every parent would have as a nightmare when Kyle Vega noticed her baby Nova went limp. She said she was just like limp, so I started patting her back.
1: That's terrifying.
0: Within moments, she realized her 8-month-old was not breathing. Fortunately, somebody uniquely qualified was standing a few feet away. Postal clerk Mary Schwartz is a former nurse with 13 years of experience and immediately rushed in and helped. There was no thinking in the situation. I just jumped into action. Unable to find a pulse, she immediately began CPR. After overhearing this, she was talking to a 911 dispatcher. She said that she might have choked, so she performed back thrusts in an effort to clear her airway. Help arrived even faster when Clifton Police Lieutenant, who happened to be nearby, responded to the emergency. Knowing Schwartz's nursing background, they actually teamed up, and the two of them worked together. Wow. He said, I knew time was of the essence, and we needed to get that baby to the hospital. So, again, one was driving while the other was doing CPR, and this and that led to a wonderful recovery. The baby is okay. She says, I'm very grateful that there's kind people like this in the world. I don't know why this happened, but I'm grateful that it went the way that it did. I can't even thank them enough.
1: Goodness gracious.
0: Yeah. I just, again, this amazes me. The time and the place, being in the right time, that was God's timing. Because, again, if there was not somebody around, this story probably would never have made it national, and it would have just been a

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1: Our guest on Friday is Michael Mando. You might know him as Nacho from Better Call Saul. He's in three gigantic, huge projects right now. We're going to visit with him about Spider-Man, about 72 Hours, and about Nightfall. All of those on Friday.
0: It's all happening on the Friday edition of the John and Heidi Show.

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1: From Feature Story News in Washington, I'm Nick Harper. An Iranian parliamentary spokesman says that Tehran and Oman are close to finalising an agreement on new shipping arrangements in the Strait of Hormuz. Republicans on the Senate Homeland Security Committee have voted to hold the former White House medical adviser Anthony Fauci in contempt of Congress. And Ukraine has warned that deliveries of air defence missiles from its allies fell by a third in the first half of this year.
0: This is Lazy Gold. Playing the greatest oldies of all time. Like this.

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1: From Feature Story News in Washington, I'm Nick Harper. An Iranian parliamentary spokesman says that Tehran and Oman are close to finalizing an agreement on new shipping arrangements in the Strait of Hormuz. Republicans on the Senate Homeland Security Committee have voted to hold the former White House medical adviser Anthony Fauci in contempt of Congress. And Ukraine has warned that deliveries of air defense missiles from its allies fell by a third in the first half of this year.
0: This is Lazy Gold. Playing the greatest oldies of all time.

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6: 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I've popped in to tell you about a show that's airing on this station. 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
0: 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This is Lazy Gold.

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Whether it was YMCA, Wonderful Tonight, or We Are Family, let's take time out and remember them carefree days of the 70s.

vintage vinyl from the 50s. Then, a generous helping of 60s hits. Mix them carefully with some forgotten 70s classics. Blend them gently for 4 minutes. Then simmer on gas mark 7 until golden brown. This is the result.

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1: From Feature Story News in Washington, I'm Nick Harper. An Iranian parliamentary spokesman says that Tehran and Oman are close to finalizing an agreement on new shipping arrangements in the Strait of Hormuz. Republicans on the Senate Homeland Security Committee have voted to hold the former White House medical adviser Anthony Fauci in contempt of Congress. And Ukraine has warned that deliveries of air defense missiles from its allies fell by a third in the first half of this year.
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0: 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We are Lazy

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1: From feature story news in Washington, I'm Nick Harper. An Iranian parliamentary spokesman says that Tehran and Oman are close to finalizing an agreement on new shipping arrangements in the Strait of Hormuz. Republicans on the Senate Homeland Security Committee have voted to hold the former White House medical adviser Anthony Fauci in contempt of Congress. And Ukraine has warned that deliveries of air defense missiles from its allies fell by a third in the first half of this year.
0: This is the Night Network.

0: I'm actually pretty unpleasant. You see me on the high street, outside pubs, on the pavement, in parks, all over. In any environment, it's in me to do damage. Dropped cigarette butts are everywhere. They can take up to 14 years to break apart. Their toxins seeping into the earth, harming nature, and polluting where we live. Change starts with you. If you do smoke, bin it or take it with you and keep Britain tidy.
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2: 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You dialed 999 and asked for the Coast Guard.
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cracking tune. Oh, I've got to say hello to someone in a minute. I forgot. Okay, I got a lovely email from a guy last night, and I was chatting away. I'm going to do a special mention. If you emailed me, you were in touch last night. I think he's on Facebook. I'll give you a mention shortly, okay? You know who you are. You're in bed listening to the show. Okay, a perfect day starts with a lie-in until 8:19 a.m. I mean, that is rubbish. That's a rubbish lie-in, isn't it? I want to lie until 11. It involves a few hours lounging in the sun, playing a tune, Queen's Don't Stop Me Now on the radio. A poll has revealed the elements needed to have a feel-good day, which includes you being with your partner and kids if you have any. Maybe having a drink with friends, listening to music. The perfect day would finish with an evening meal of steak, followed by a movie at home or curling up with a good book. It also emerged the average adult feels good for only a third of the day, with three quarters admitting they would rather feel happy than have lots of money. What do you think of that?

hello to Rodney tonight. Hi, Rodney. He said, this was yesterday. He said, LB, I did enjoy that Margie Joseph track earlier. Let's Stay Together. I loved it. Special good evening to you, Rodney. Hope you're okay, mate. Hope you've had a good day. And a special good evening to Neil Jolly as well. He said that life is good in, is it Stowmarket in Suffolk? I hope you have a good day, my friend. Hope you've enjoyed the show tonight. Final one of the week. Stay in touch, Neil and Rudd. Lovely to hear from you guys, all right?

Right, the answer to our survey said 67% of ladies have dumped a guy because of this. Any ideas what that'll be? 67% of ladies have dumped a guy because of this. I think it should be vice versa as well. 67% of guys have dumped a lady because of this. The answer, anyway, is complaining too much. Okay, gotta go. Completely out of time. I'll see you again, I don't know, next week or Sunday or something. Got anything good planned for the weekend? I'm off to London again. That'll be fun. Anyway, toodle-pip. Ta-ra.

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1: From Feature Story News in Washington, I'm Nick Harper. An Iranian parliamentary spokesman says that Tehran and Oman are close to finalizing an agreement on new shipping arrangements in the Strait of Hormuz. Republicans on the Senate Homeland Security Committee have voted to hold the former White House medical adviser Anthony Fauci in contempt of Congress. And Ukraine has warned that deliveries of air defense missiles from its allies fell by a third in the first half of this year.
0: This is the Night Network.

Toto with their massive 80s hit Africa on the Quiet Storm across the stations of the Night Network. Hello, it's Nick Pollock with you for the early part of your Friday morning. Crowded House on the way, as well as Mariah Carey coming out for you very soon. Here's James Blunt now on the Night Network. Try.

Mariah Carey with one of her massive hits, Love Takes Time, along with Crowded House, Don't Dream It's Over. It's The Quiet Storm in the early hours of your Friday.

0: Heal the Pain on the Night Network along with One Direction before that. Coming up, we'll take you back to 2009 with a bit of a country song from that year, and we'll play you a big hit from the 1980s.
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Well, JB's In These Arms, taking us back to the 1990s on The Quiet Storm. Before that, Whitney Houston and Teddy Pendergrass and Hold Me on the Night Network. I'm back with Hour 2 of The Quiet Storm coming up before the end of the hour, though. Got some Eric Clapton and Ed Sheeran on the way for you very soon. Up to this one from Sad Cafe on The Quiet Storm.

Eric Clapton's Tears in Heaven on the Night Network. The Quiet Storm is the name of the program. I'm back with hour two of the show after the news headlines at 1 o'clock.

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1: From feature story news in Washington, I'm Nick Harper. An Iranian parliamentary spokesman says that Tehran and Oman are close to finalizing an agreement on new shipping arrangements in the Strait of Hormuz. Republicans on the Senate Homeland Security Committee have voted to hold the former White House medical adviser Anthony Fauci in contempt of Congress. And Ukraine has warned that deliveries of air defense missiles from its allies fell by a third in the first half of this year.
0: This is the Night Network.